0: halted at every major airport in the New York City area for several hours. The Federal Aviation Administration says a key circuit failed at an air traffic facility in Philadelphia. That circuit is due to be replaced as part of the overhaul of the nation's air traffic control system. A backup fiber line was also cut due to construction by Verizon contractors working along the Amtrak rail line in New Jersey. I'm Lisa Dwyer.
1: There's a settlement over the Paramount Warner merger.
2: This deal would bring together two of Hollywood's oldest studios, as well as key TV networks like CBS and CNN, streaming platforms HBO Max and Paramount Plus, and movie titles ranging from Harry Potter to Top Gun. California Attorney General Rob Bonta says Paramount agreed to significantly increase domestic production.
3: Production in the United States and necessarily production right here in L.A., in Hollywood. More jobs, more economic activity, better for workers.
2: Bonta says the deal includes a news editorial independence board
3: to support CBS News's and CNN's continued editorial independence.
2: The settlement still needs final court approval. I'm Ed Donahue.
1: A Missouri appeals court has ruled that the Trump administration-backed 2025 redistricting map for the state must be used in opposition to the recent Supreme Court ruling. That decision is expected to be appealed to the Supreme Court. On Wall Street, the Dow up by 366 points. This is SRN News. What churches are growing?
4: According to a new poll by Lifeway Research, 63% of Pentecostal pastors report that their congregations are getting bigger. Next comes Baptist and non-denominational churches at 57%, followed by Holiness churches at 55%, and Presbyterian Reformed at 53%. Old mainline denominations, including the Methodists and the Lutherans, are much more likely to be shrinking than growing, while others have plateaued. Michael Harrington reporting.
1: Jews around the world are celebrating Yom Kippur, the Day of Atonement and the holiest day on the Jewish calendar. Under Mosaic law, Yom Kippur is the day that the high priest of Israel would enter the Holy of Holies with the blood of an unblemished lamb and make atonement for the whole nation. Jews are marking the holiday in a variety of ways, including by fasting and spending much of the day at synagogue offering prayers. This is SRN News. The Gates Foundation is convening dozens of organizations to help make artificial intelligence more accessible in underrepresented languages. Bob Agnew reports.
5: The collaboration follows last week's announcement that the Gates Foundation is committing $1 billion to expand access to AI. Among those taking part in the joint effort, Anthropic, Google, and OpenAI Foundation. The coalition aims to reach more than 3 billion people over 5 years by better coordinating their existing efforts. Bob Agnew reporting.
1: A top Federal Reserve official said Monday that the renewal of combat in the Middle East in August was a key reason she supported raising borrowing costs last week, when she also penciled in a second rate hike for later this year. Susan Collins, president of the Federal Reserve Bank of Boston, said she agreed with the Fed's decision Wednesday to lift its benchmark interest rate. More details at srnnews.com.
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8: Have you ever thought that this is a dangerous prayer? It is. What you have said is, God, treat me like I treat other people. Forgive me as I forgive others. Do you forgive others? If you don't, you've asked God to deal with you the same way. You're saying to God, God, I want you to deal with me the way I deal with other people.
7: Welcome to Love Worth Finding, where we share real truth that never changes, presented by acclaimed pastor and Bible teacher, Adrian Rogers. The two great enemies against the human soul are guilt and bitterness, and the freedom of forgiveness is the only thing that can combat them. We are freed from guilt when we're forgiven by God, and we are freed from bitterness when we forgive others. What are the four compelling reasons to forgive? The cost, the results? If you have your Bible, we'll be in Matthew chapter 6, beginning at verse 9, as Adrian Rogers reveals the freedom of forgiveness.
8: We've been in that passage of Scripture that we call the Lord's Prayer.

0: And in a moment, we're going to read beginning in verse 9. But before we do, there was an evangelist of yesteryear who was the counterpart of Billy Graham today, a greatly used and anointed man of God, and this is what he said. He said, there's one sin that Christians have more difficulty with than any other. And there's one sin that is holding back the power of God more than any other sin in the life of Christians. Now, he was a wise and an intelligent man and a man gifted of God. Would you like to know what that sin is? He said it is the sin of an unforgiving spirit. We're talking today on this subject, the freedom of forgiveness. Verse 9. And after this manner, therefore, pray ye, our Father which art in heaven, hallowed be thy name. Thy kingdom come, thy will be done in earth as it is in heaven. Give us this day our daily bread. And now we come to our text, look at it. And forgive us our debts, as in the same manner, like we forgive our debtors. And lead us not into temptation, but deliver us from evil. For thine is the kingdom and the power and the glory forever. And now notice verse 14, for if ye forgive men their trespasses, your heavenly Father will also forgive you. But if ye forgive not men their trespasses, neither will your Father forgive your trespasses. When you forgive, you set a prisoner free, and then you discover that prisoner is you. The freedom of forgiveness. There are two great enemies that come against the human soul, the human spirit, our psyche. One enemy is guilt, and the other is bitterness. Do you have it? Guilt and bitterness. So many people in this world are absolutely driven into the ground spiritually, psychologically, and physically by guilt and bitterness. They're kept in a prison called guilt, and a prison called bitterness. Now, the verse of Scripture that we're dealing with today deals with those two things. It deals with guilt and forgive us our debts. And it deals with bitterness as we forgive our debtors. Both of those problems are dealt with right here. When we're forgiven, we are set free from the prison of guilt. He breaks the power of cancel sin. He sets the prisoner free. And when we forgive others, then we're freed from the prison of bitterness. One of God's greatest gifts to you and to me is forgiveness. Because you see, the Bible calls our sins a debt, a debt. Look at the verse of Scripture and see how it delineates our sins. Verse 12, and forgive us our debts. Our sins have put us in debt to God, our Creator. We've been created to serve Him, to love Him, and we've not done it. We've been brought into heaven's court, and we have been sued for damages, and we cannot pay, and we're cast into a debtor's prison. The only way we'll be set free is to be forgiven. And then, not only that, but friend, we must also then forgive. Now, when you forgive anybody, you cancel the debt. That's what forgiveness is. Sin is a debt. Forgiveness is the canceling of the debt. Actually, the word forgive here means to bear the burden. Now, if you owed me $1,000 and you had nothing to pay and could not pay, and I said, very well, then I forgive the debt, that cost me $1,000. It cost to forgive. Sin is a debt. When the debt is forgiven, the forgiver pays. Now, salvation may be free to you, but it cost the Lord Jesus. Just jot in your margin, for example, this text, Ephesians chapter 1 and verse 7. The Bible speaks of Jesus, in whom we have redemption through His blood, the forgiveness of sins according to the riches of His grace. The riches of His grace. Our Lord paid through grace out of His riches for my forgiveness. That's the reason we say grace is what? God's riches at Christ's expense. G-R-A-C-E. That's how I'm forgiven. God doesn't overlook my sin. God Himself pays the debt of my sin. And on the cross, the Lord Jesus, with His blood, paid the debt of my sin. God never overlooks it. Somebody must pay. Forgiveness is the paying of the debt that another cannot pay. Forgive us our debts. Now, when God forgives me, then God says, I must forgive others as I have been forgiven. And according to this verse, if I withhold forgiveness to someone else after having been forgiven, then I dam up the stream of God's forgiveness, and that stream stops until I am willing to forgive those who have sinned against me. Now, with all of that as an introduction, let me talk to you, first of all, about the compelling reasons for forgiving. The compelling reasons for forgiving. I'm not talking about being forgiven now. But if you have been forgiven, look again at our verse of Scripture. The Bible says this, after this manner, we're to pray. Verse 9, he says that. And then verse 12, forgive us our debts as in the same manner as we forgive other people. May I give you four reasons why you ought to forgive? Now, if there's somebody who's done you wrong, perhaps it's your parents, perhaps your husband, perhaps your wife, perhaps your employer, perhaps some employee, perhaps a brother, a sister, perhaps a neighbor, somebody who's done you wrong, and our Lord has taught you to pray, God, forgive me as I forgive them. You ask yourself this question, why should I forgive? Four reasons. Here they are. The first is what I want to call the grace factor. The grace factor. You should forgive because you have been forgiven. You should forgive because God has so willingly forgiven you. Here's our verse. Ephesians chapter 4 and verse 32. And be ye kind one to another, tenderhearted, forgiving one another, even as God for Christ's sake hath forgiven you. God has forgiven you. God has shown grace to you. And therefore, you must show grace to one another. Sam Jones, another evangelist of yesteryear, said, and I quote, I had a hard time forgiving people until I made up my mind I wasn't going to fall out with anyone until He treated me worse than I treated Jesus. We crucified the Lord Jesus Christ. And so reason number one that we need to be forgiving is that we have been forgiven. We have experienced the grace of God. And we're to be kind, tenderhearted, forgiving one another as God for Christ's sake hath forgiven us. Reason number two, not only the grace factor, but the guilt factor. And the guilt factor means this, that if we do not forgive, then no longer can we be forgiven. We should be forgiving because unforgiveness shuts out the forgiveness of God. Verse 12 teaches us that an unforgiving spirit is unforgivable. And the person who will not forgive destroys the bridge over which he himself must travel. Have you ever thought of this prayer, how dangerous it is? Have you ever thought that this is a dangerous prayer? It is. What you have said is, God, treat me like I treat other people. Forgive me as I forgive others. Do you forgive others? If you don't, you've asked God to deal with you the same way. Forgive me the way I forgive others. Well, you say, well, I'll forgive her, but I'll never have any more to do with her. God says, all right, I'll forgive you and never have any more to do with you. You say, well, I'll forgive, but I can't forget. God says, all right, I'll forgive, but I won't forget. You see what you're praying? You're saying to God, God, I want you to deal with me the way I deal with other people. Why should you forgive the grace factor? You've received grace. Why should you forgive the guilt factor? If you don't, your guilt will remain. And then there's a third reason that you ought to forgive, friend, and that's the grief factor. The grief factor. You see, you should forgive others, because if you do not, you will have personal harm and grief that will come to you. An unforgiving spirit keeps you in prison. You say, well, I'm not going to let them off the hook. Our sense of justice cries out and says, we dare not forgive. I will not let them get by with this. I'll keep them on the hook. They're not the only one kept on the hook. You yourself, by an unforgiving spirit, are hooked with them. Why should you forgive them? Well, number one, for Jesus' sake. God, for Christ's sake, forgave you. Can you not, for Christ's sake, forgive them? God, for Christ's sake, forgave you. Can you not, for Christ's sake, forgive them? But not only for Christ's sake, but for their sake. You see, forgiveness is not giving to a person what they deserve. Forgiveness is giving to a person what they need. But not only to do it, listen, for Christ's sake and for their sake, do it for your sake. Did you hear that? For your sake, an unforgiving spirit, bitterness will keep you in a prison of your own making. And when you refuse to let them off the hook, I remind you that you stay on the hook with them. You say, well, I'll just get even. Will you get even? Here you are up here. Here's somebody wicked down here, and they have done you wrong. You're going to get even, are you? Do you see where you are? When you get even, you come down to where they are. When you forgive, you bring them to where you are. Where you say, well, then I'll not just get even. I'll continue to hate. I won't take revenge. I'll just continue to hate. Do you know what you do? You take an acid into your system when you continue to hate. And bitterness is an acid that destroys its container. Again, there are few forms of dissipation that will do more to you than resentment and bitterness. Resentment is slow suicide. Why should you forgive? The grace factor, you've been forgiven. Why should you forgive? The guilt factor. If you don't forgive, you dam up the stream of continuing forgiveness. And if you don't forgive, the grief factor, you will continue to have grief, and the hurt that hurts you will continue to hurt you until you release it and let it go. The fourth reason you ought to forgive, the gain factor. Not only do you lose those things that have wounded you, you let them go, you release them, but you gain your brother. The person who has wounded you is either a brother or a potential brother. A sister or a potential sister. Matthew chapter 18 and verse 15. Moreover, if thy brother shall trespass against thee, go and tell him his fault between thee and him alone, and if he will hear thee, thou hast gained thy brother. A brother is a precious thing. You're in Matthew chapter 5, look in verse 24. Leave there thy gift before the altar, and go thy way. First be reconciled to thy brother. Matthew 5, 24. Be reconciled to thy brother. When you forgive another, then you gain a brother. How sad it is when brothers, sisters fail to forgive. Do you know what that does? It disgraces the father. When my children do not love one another, it is a disgrace to me. Not only does it disgrace the father, it discourages the saints. The few things that hurt a church worse than an unforgiving spirit. It also disgusts the lost. Unsaved people are quick to see when there is a rift in a family, when there's a rift in a church, when there is a tear in the fellowship. They're quick to point it out. And many of them are not saved because of the sin in our hearts and in our lives, and that sin is so often the sin of an unforgiving spirit. What does it do? It disgraces the Father. It discourages the saints. It disgusts the lost. It delights the devil. The devil, more than anybody else, loves to see brethren with an unforgiving spirit. The Bible says, "Behold, how good and how pleasant it is for brethren to dwell together in unity." The Bible says that God hates that one that sows discord among brethren. You say, "Well, Pastor, he's not a brother. The person who has sinned against me is an unbeliever." Well, then he's all the more the object of your pity. Because if he's an unbeliever, not only has he done wrong, but he's blind. And he does not have the grace and the power that you have. If he is a brother, you're in the same body. And when you harm him, you harm you. And he's to be the object of your love. If he's not a brother, he's lost and on his way to hell. And you don't need to drive him further that way. He needs more of your love. What I'm saying is there's the gain factor. We have everything to gain, nothing to lose by forgiving someone else. And I have given you four reasons why you ought to forgive. You see, the person that you forgive is more than a person who has hurt you. He is a person who needs you. And grace is not giving to people what they deserve. It is giving to people what they need. Those are the compelling reasons. Secondly, I want to talk to you not only about the compelling reasons, but I want to talk to you about the costly requirements for forgiving. When I talk to you about forgiving someone else, I'm talking to you about something that is extremely costly. Remember what we said? Somebody pays. Somebody pays. Forgiveness is the canceling of a debt. And when you forgive your debtor, then you pay up. What are the costly requirements for forgiving? Well, the model for forgiving is Jesus. Remember again Ephesians 4:32? "And be ye kind one to another, tenderhearted, forgiving one another as God for Christ's sake hath forgiven you." That's the model. Now take that as a model, how you got forgiven. And that's the way that you are to forgive. The kind of price that heaven paid is the kind of price that you're to pay. Therefore, number one, as we talk about the costly requirement, you are to forgive freely. Freely. The Bible says, "Freely ye have received, freely give." Now, some people forgive after they've collected their revenge. They're wronged. They want the individual to know that they've been wronged. They want the individual to know how badly he has hurt them. Therefore, they criticize, they castigate, they scold, they freeze out. They do everything that they can do to cause that individual to squirm like a worm in hot ashes. They roast them. They pummel them. They excoriate them. They do all they can do. And then finally, after they've had their pound of flesh, they say, "Well, I forgive. I forgive." And the forgivee feels like saying, "Never mind, I've already paid." You are to forgive freely, not after you extract your pound of flesh. And because you forgive freely, you're to be quick to do it. The Bible says, "Let all bitterness be put away from you." Be in a hurry to forgive. If you're not in a hurry to forgive, that bitterness will become an infection and will become much more difficult to heal. When Jesus Christ was on the cross, while they were crucifying him, he was praying, "Father, forgive them." While they were nailing him to the cross. The Bible teaches that we're to be so anxious to forgive a brother, a sister, that we are to seek them out to forgive them. We're to run them down to forgive them. Matthew chapter 18 and verse 15, the Lord Jesus said, "Moreover, if thy brother trespass against thee, go and tell him his fault." You say, he's the one who did wrong. Let him come to me. If he wants forgiveness, let him come and ask for it. But Jesus said, no, you go to him. Again, he said the same thing when you bring your gift to the altar. Remember there that a brother hath ought against thee. You go to him, whether you're in the right or whether you're in the wrong, whether you have ought against your brother or whether you know that your brother has ought against you. You are to take the offensive. You are to go to that individual. Isn't that what God did in the very Garden of Eden? Adam and Eve sinned against God. And the Bible says that God came in the midst of the garden and God cried out, "Adam, where art thou?" And that was not the voice of a detective. That was the voice of a broken-hearted God.
1: 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Well, thanks for studying with us in God's Word today. 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
1: With SRN News, I'm Keith Peters in Washington. A long-running legal fight over Missouri's congressional map took another turn Monday when a federal appeals panel ruled in favor of new districts backed by President Trump, even though the U.S. Supreme Court has blocked those districts from being used in the November election. A three-judge panel of the 8th U.S. Circuit Court of Appeals says Missouri should use the new Republican-drawn U.S. House districts in the November election, just as the state did in its August primary. To revert to its prior districts for the general election would violate the U.S. Constitution, the appeals judges said. Opponents of the new map said Monday they will file

0: announcement effectively paves the way for the mega merger to move forward with some new commitments. The $81 billion blockbuster deal will bring together two of Hollywood's oldest studios, key TV networks like CBS and CNN, and streaming platforms HBO Max and Paramount Plus, as well as decades of libraries with titles ranging from Harry Potter to Top Gun. I'm Lisa Dwyer.
1: A new federal audit just put a price tag on the Doge buyouts.
2: The government accountability office says federal agencies spent $6.7 billion on paid leave for workers who left under the Trump administration's deferred resignation program. The Office of Personnel Management says the one-time cost takes those salaries off the books and is projected to save more than $20 billion a year. Willie Nelson, Washington.
1: On Wall Street, the Dow by 366 points, the S&P advanced 114. This is SRN News. Young adults explain why they go to church.
3: As a group, they are attending more frequently these days, and a new study by the Barna Group reveals that the most common reason for doing so is to pray. Young adults also say they go to church because they want to engage in worship, learn more about the Bible, and, quote, experience joy in Jesus. Young men are more likely than young women to say they're attending more frequently, as are young black people and Hispanics. Michael Harrington reporting.
1: With the midterm elections looming, the White House is reminding Americans of the Trump administration's efforts to protect religious freedom. The press office released a list of accomplishments, including the establishment of the White House Faith Office, the first White House office focused exclusively on faith. The press office also points to the task force to eradicate anti-Christian bias, which has been charged with dismantling the systematic discrimination against Christians. This is SRN News. Markets surged close to a record today.
4: Stocks rose on Wall Street Monday after oil prices and yields in the bond market eased. The S&P 500 index jumped 1.5% and came to within 0.4% of its record. The Dow rose 0.7%. The Nasdaq Composite jumped 2.3% as chip stocks gained ground. Oil prices fell back toward $100 per barrel and helped ease pressure on stocks. That is still well above roughly $72 per barrel, which was the price in late February before the start of the U.S. war with Iran. Treasury yields fell in the bond market. Markets in Europe gained ground. Damian Troisi, New York.
1: Lawyers for Lindsey Clancy are asking a judge to investigate the conduct of the lone juror who wanted to convict her of murder in the deaths of her three children. The judge had declared a mistrial on the proceedings. More details at SRNNews.com. From Washington, I'm Keith Peters reporting.

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1: With SRN News, I'm Keith Peters in Washington. There's been another ruling in the Missouri redistricting squabble.
2: The legal fight over Missouri's congressional map has taken another turn after a federal appeals panel ruled in favor of new districts backed by President Donald Trump, even though the U.S. Supreme Court has blocked those districts from being used in the November election. A three-judge panel of the 8th U.S. Circuit Court of Appeals says Missouri should use the new Republican-drawn U.S. House districts in the November election because they were used in the August primary. The judges say it would be a violation of the U.S. Constitution to revert back for the general election. Opponents of the new map say they will file an emergency appeal to the U.S. Supreme Court. I'm Lisa Dwyer.
1: President Trump and the Washington media are involved in a face-off after the president banned CNN, MS Now, and Politico from the White House. Vice President J.D. Vance says media outlets that share what he calls effectively far-left propaganda should not get special access to the White House.
3: It's about basic fairness. They can still report. They still have the access to free speech. They're just not going to get an office in the White House anymore. And I think it's totally appropriate, unless, of course, they start to behave like...

0: fun with them in the White House. But they understand that the role of the press is an important one in a democratic society.
1: On Wall Street, the Dow up by 366 points. The NASDAQ rose 599. The S&P 500 advanced 114. This is SRN News. Texas Republicans want to change divorce law.
2: The state GOP has released a list of legislative priorities, and one of them involves changing how two married people separate. In a statement, the party says, quote, marriage and strong families are the best protection for children. We call for an end to no-fault divorce. When a marriage breaks down, family law proceedings should respect 50-50 equal parenting presumptions in the best interest of children. The Texas GOP is also promoting covenant marriage. Michael Harrington reporting.
1: President Trump is staffing up the U.S. Commission on International Religious Freedom. He appointed Andrew Brunson, Robert Barron, and Joe Grogan as commissioners. The White House says President Trump's announcement is a vital step in advancing the human right of freedom of religion or belief abroad. Filling these roles demonstrates the ongoing commitment of the United States to international religious freedom. This is SRN News. British Prime Minister Andy Burnham is set to meet tomorrow with President Trump. It will be their first face-to-face meeting.
3: Burnham plans to discuss ways to bolster Ukraine's defenses and ease fuel prices that have soared since the U.S.-Israeli war with Iran blocked ships from moving freely through the Strait of Hormuz. Burnham, once a vocal Trump critic, now says he wants to seek common ground. Mr. Trump has called Burnham a nice guy, but has also concerned UK officials by voicing support for Irish unification and musing about the future of the Falkland Islands. Rich Thomason reporting.
1: Pakistani fighter jets have struck sites in eastern Afghanistan, targeting what officials describe as militant hideouts. Pakistan says 28 militants were killed, but Kabul reports at least three civilian deaths. More details at SRNnews.com. From Washington, I'm Keith Peters.

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1: 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Media outlets banned from the White House say they have filed a lawsuit.
2: CNN, MS Now, and Politico issued a joint statement saying they're suing after their reporters were denied access at the White House. They say, left unchallenged, it presents a threat to press freedom and the public's right to independent journalism. President Trump said Friday he was barring the outlets because of reporting he found to be fake news.
3: I don't think somebody should be allowed to come in and write fake stories.
2: The reporters' entry badges were disabled on Saturday. MS Now reporter Akayla Gardner describes how she was turned away.
4: I want to say not just me, but also our photographer had their badge taken this morning. Of course, after President Trump made clear that he wants to ban MS Now, CNN, and Politico.
2: Jennifer King, Washington.
1: International heads of state are in New York City for the annual UN General Assembly meeting this week.
5: Every year, 193 member nations gather in New York to have private meetings, to have public discourse, and to discuss the issues that are plaguing the world. U.S. President Donald Trump is set to open Tuesday's session with a speech. Other highly important and watched speeches will include Ukraine's Vladimir Zelensky and Israeli Prime Minister Benjamin Netanyahu's speech on Thursday. Missing on the world stage will be China's Xi Jinping, Russia's Vladimir Putin, and North Korea's Kim Jong-un. President Trump is set to meet with China's Xi Jinping later this week in Washington. In the backdrop of all of this diplomacy is the major financial crisis that the United Nations is facing due to billions of unpaid dues by the United States.
1: Correspondent Farnoosh Amiri reporting. On Wall Street, the Dow Jones Industrial Average up by 366 points. The NASDAQ rose 599. With the S&P 500 index rising by 114 points, oil near $96 a barrel.

0: resources for a rising generation of Americans considering how to get married and establish a stable family life. Organizers say they hope to counter a college culture that puts career over everything. Michael Harrington reporting.
1: Persecution of Christians in Chad is on the rise. While believers make up 40% of the population, the Muslim majority controls the government, and there are several Islamic terrorist groups on the loose in the country. Open Doors U.S. reports that Boko Haram and Islamic State West Africa province remain active around the Lake Chad Basin. These groups continue to attack Christian villages and burn churches. This is SRN News. China and the United States are divided on many issues, but one thing ties the two superpowers together.
2: And that is fast food. As their leaders prepare to meet in Washington, American restaurant and beverage chains are expanding rapidly in China, and major Chinese chains are increasingly trying their luck in the U.S. Both see opportunities to trade more burgers and bubble tea across the Pacific. KFC already has 3.5 times the number of China locations than it does at home. The giant chain Mixiu opened 3 U.S. stores in December and plans 2 dozen more. John Scott reporting.
1: Pakistani fighter jets have struck sites in eastern Afghanistan, targeting what officials describe as militant hideouts. Pakistan says 28 militants were killed, but Kabul reports at least 3 civilian deaths. More details at SRNNews.com. From Washington, I'm Keith Peters.
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5: Hey, hello, and welcome to Bill Gaither's Homecoming Radio. My goodness, this is a special edition where friends are gathered as they usually are, and we'll introduce them in a minute. But first, we shall introduce a live studio audience from downtown Nashville. Thanks for tuning in from around the world, and thanks for stopping by what is sure to be an excellent hour. I'm Daniel Britt, alongside this great cast of characters, ready to get things started. Welcome Kevin Williams, Gene McDonald,
6: hello, folks.
5: Chris Blue, Ken Davis, our soft feminine side, Tori Taff, Pat Barker,
7: cue the applause,
5: Joyce Martin, and Bill Gaither, who reminds us to lean into that calm assurance and find our confidence in that. Bill?
4: Oh, you're so right, Daniel. You're so right. And the songs today are big and bold. Hey, it's going to be good.
8: Yeah, it is.
9: Well, we're going to do a tribute to all the tenors out there, Bill. Looking for a city.

0: Me, Rex, and Brock.
1: Yeah. And that's enough. That, my friends, is a bass singer's worst nightmare. Looking for a city on Homecoming Radio.
2: A bass singer's nightmare.
3: You know what, Daniel? Gerald Wolf is a good friend. And so I thought I would play a trick on him. and they had the new picture of Gerald Wolf in Greater Vision.
1: Yeah.
3: So I had our ad people and our art people to take their picture. And on it, first of all, to put those Coke glasses on him, you know, and say, and call the album Looking for a City by Greater Vision.
1: Right, and, I love it.
3: I mean, I thought it was funny. Gerald did not. No. In fact, we had a steak at his house. What last?
4: Yeah, good.
2: Oh, enjoying that. Yeah. Great time in Morristown, Tennessee.
3: And he cooked cooked steaks for 20 people coming in.
5: Yeah. Whoa! Wow.
3: And it was a good
4: cook. It was phenomenal. Yeah, one of the best steak top three I've ever had.
3: Yeah. Yeah. If you're ever in Morristown, folks, stop by. They love to have company.
6: 1211 15th Street.
3: And you got a cell number there, too.
4: Yeah, I do. 615.
1: Here's the Gaither Vocal Band.

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2: Wonderful studio audience today at Bill Gaither's Homecoming Radio, downtown Nashville. And it would not be an episode of Homecoming Radio obligatory, that's not the word, obligatory segment. You might think it's optional. It is not optional. This is a mandatory part. It kind of checks that box of educational, you know. The commission says we have to do it. We've searched high and low, start to finish, A to Z, to find the perfect word. And here it is, friends and neighbors. The word of the day is, ring in if you know it, gobsmacked. Gobsmacked is the word. G-O-B-S-M-A-C-K. Anybody?
3: Yeah, I know this one. Gobsmacked. Gobsmacked is when my mom used to discipline me for getting in trouble.
4: Yeah. I'm going to gobsmack you.
3: Yeah.
5: Gobsmacked.
6: Wrong, Johnny Mathis.
7: But very, very close.
6: The gobsmack is an illegal wrestling move, which immediately disqualifies an opponent from any future wrestling matches or the main stage at the NQC. We've all heard of wrestling techniques like the drop kick and the bear hug and the headlock, the power bomb, the cherry bomb, the cherry coke, the double double, the chili dog, the Frisco melt, scattered, smothered, and covered, many more. Well, the gobsmack ends a match faster than you can say Pat Macho Man Barker, right? Tried so hard there. Now, let me give you a little history on this. Bill, wake up for this. In August of 1962 at Madison Square Garden, it was gorgeous George Yonts going up against the Blackwood brothers in the ring. George pounded hard, wore them down until out of nowhere he was gobsmacked by J.D. Sumner off the turnbuckles.
8: Sounds about right.
6: Well, gorgeous George was disoriented. He saw stars. He heard a high-pitched sound. He smelled toast. He was singing Have a Little Talk with Jesus. And even though he was disqualified, J.D. sold out of T-shirts that night that said, I gobsmacked gorgeous George, and on the back, TCB. That's what gobsmacked is.
1: Kevin.
9: Kevin, thank you for that.
1: Inappropriate
9: begging for applause response.
1: But it's not the same without you, Kevin.
9: No.
1: And God knows I've tried.
6: You've tried.
9: I do have the correct definition. Are you ready?
6: What is it?
10: We're ready.
9: Well, I'm glad you asked. Yeah. Gobsmacked means being so astonished, shocked, or astounded that you are left completely speechless.
6: Oh,
9: as in, the audience was gobsmacked when the magician made the entire elephant disappear.
6: Oh, wow.
9: You're welcome.
6: Well, you should tell your mama, Chris.
1: Yeah. Well, speaking of Chris, here is a great gospel classic that old Chris can sing.
8: Absolutely.
1: Yes. I can't even walk without you holding my hand.
11: Prepare to be gobsmacked.

0: Nobody does it like Chris Blue here on Homecoming Radio. Yeah. Chris, I remember we were in the studio doing that song, and it just became a holy anointed moment when you come to the point where you surrender and you lay everything down and you say, I can't even walk without you holding my hand. Your life takes on new meaning. Your life takes on a power. And you just sang it like it ought to be sung.
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1: Now let's go to South Africa, the Homecoming Friends. And this one features our good friend, Sue Dodd.

0: This is a really great guy. Gordon Mote is probably one of my best buddies in the world.
1: Absolutely. I love having him here. I wish he was here today. He's going to be singing.

0: I'm Linda Randall. Hey, Daniel, what time is it?
1: Well, it is time, as we take great measures to keep a constant reminder before you, that it's always best when you throw your heart wide open and
2: give it away.
3: Take whatever you have and give it away.
4: During a recent pouring rainstorm at a major outdoor concert in Dublin, a commercial van abruptly pulled over next to a completely soaked family trying to walk back to their hotel. The passenger rolled down the window and handed them five brand new plastic ponchos for free before driving off, which entirely transformed the family's night. So I guess you could say they were the poncho angels. And it's just a simple but beautiful example of how much better it is to live when you think outside of yourself and give it away.

0: And that's more than just a song. It's more than just a slogan. It's a way to live. I hesitate to say this, but I'm going to say it anyway. My daughter at recent Father's Day sent me a little card and said, Daddy, thank you for being so good to us. And she said another little line that I was proud of. She said, and thanks for being good to people. I don't know how many times I said that about my dad, or I heard it said about my dad, your dad was good to people.
1: Yep.
0: And it didn't stop there. My dad and people who knew my grandpa said he was good to people. So however you can find to do it, think outside yourself and give it away.

A collaboration, Greater Vision, Legacy 5, and the Booth Brothers. Let's go now to Indiana, back home in Indiana, at the Paramount Theater. Here's Amy Lambert.

0: I thank the Lord for it. Wow. Music with a message. And there's more straight ahead on Homecoming Radio.
1: Well, here's a promise you can hold on to. And he sat down and called the 12, and he said to them, if anyone would be first, he must be last of all and servant of all. That's good. That's from Mark chapter 9.
2: Yes.
3: Michael Kelly Blanchard is what I call a bona fide poet. I don't think we had any poet to come into that room up in Indiana and do his original things. Not a dry eye in the house.
4: That's true.
3: He could tell a story. Gloria thinks he's one of the greatest wordsmiths going. And this is a classic that should live forever. And Buddy does it beautifully. Be ye glad.
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What a classic. Our friend Buddy Green here on Bill Gaither's Homecoming Radio. 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

0: Love it. 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
0: 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We like to call them the host group of the show, the Gaither Vocal Band. And this is from the Shine Project. This is a Gaither classic. It's right place, right time. And we would agree that's true today. It's

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0: Letters and emails brighten our day, and we love sharing them on the air. 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
2: 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Mm. He also has cancer. Keep up the good work, and God bless you.
0: 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Says, I love the variety of the music that you play. Keep up the good work. Praise God. You're on the air.
3: We do love your notes,
0: yes,
3: and
0: we
3: do appreciate your cards and your letters. Don't forget to stamp them. And they can do that now by the .com thing, right?
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3: It's been a great day. We're going to close out with a song that Gloria and I wrote, I think, 50, 55 years ago now, about our newborn baby, how sweet to hold him, and realize the possibilities. But realizing that he even has greater possibilities because of Jesus and his death on the cross, and that we could live forever. No matter how tough the days are tomorrow, we can face them.
5: Amen.
6: How sweet to hold our newborn baby and feel the pride

0: What a song. You know, and this is a true story. When I first met you, Bill, we met at Calhoun's on the river. You had catfish. I had cornbread in my mouth at the time.
1: In Knoxville, Tennessee.
0: And you asked me to sing a song for you on the spot.
1: Well,
0: do you remember
1: that? No, Fred Langley, our friends, said, I got this kid I want you to hear. Sing him a song right there in the middle of the rush.
0: And I said, I have this song by this long-lost ancient songwriter. And the title of the song was Because He Lives, I Can Face Tomorrow. That's Because He Lives by the Gaither Vocal Band.
1: And that was a great moment. And that's the first time we ever heard you. And Fred said, you need to put him on the stage tomorrow night. I said, I just met him. Yeah. I don't know anything. But you were on the stage the next night. Great things have happened since then. And Chris, it's been a joy to be with you. And I hope we got some days ahead, too.
2: Yes, sir.
1: I don't know about you, but... Well, our goal today was to bring that calm assurance to your life, all the while encouraging you to face tomorrow and the next day and the next week. He is with you. And that would do it for today. But join us next time. We'll be

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1: With SRN News, I'm John Scott. Media outlets banned from the White House say they filed a lawsuit. Politico, CNN, and MS Now said in a joint statement they're bringing the federal lawsuit in a bid to immediately restore access to their reporters, who were denied entry to the White House complex on Saturday and had their credentials confiscated by the Secret Service. Amy Kristen Sanders, a professor of media law and First Amendment studies at Penn State, says this is not the first time President Trump has tried to restrict news coverage by journalists he finds objectionable.
2: This administration has a history of trying to limit journalists' ability to report critically on the administration, and he actually seems to sort of strike back.
1: Wyoming Republican Senator John Barrasso, asked directly whether the president had violated the Constitution, said, quote, "No, I believe the press has an obligation to report fairly." Prime Minister Annie Burnham says Britain has agreed to provide limited military support to Saudi Arabia to repel attacks by Iran-backed Houthi rebels in Yemen. The Royal Air Force will provide air-to-air refueling of Saudi planes. Major flight delays in the Northeast.
3: Hundreds of flights were canceled in the Northeast due to technical problems at a key regional air traffic control center that is the same facility that caused numerous disruptions in the spring of 2025. This time, operations were halted at every major airport in the New York City area for several hours. The Federal Aviation Administration says a key circuit failed at an air traffic facility in Philadelphia. That circuit is due to be replaced as part of the overhaul of the nation's air traffic control system. A backup fiber line was also cut due to construction by Verizon contractors working along the Amtrak rail line in New Jersey. I'm Lisa Dwyer.
1: This is SRN News. What churches are growing?
4: According to a new poll by Lifeway Research, 63% of Pentecostal pastors report that their congregations are getting bigger. Next comes Baptist and non-denominational churches at 57%, followed by Holiness churches at 55%, and Presbyterian Reformed at 53%. Old mainline denominations, including the Methodists and the Lutherans, are much more likely to be shrinking than growing, while others have plateaued. Michael Harrington reporting.
1: Jews around the world celebrating Yom Kippur, the Day of Atonement, and the holiest day on the Jewish calendar. Under Mosaic law, Yom Kippur is the day that the high priest of Israel would enter the Holy of Holies with the blood of an unblemished lamb and make atonement for the whole nation. Jews marking the holiday in a variety of ways, including by fasting and spending much of the day at the synagogue offering prayers. This is SRN News. Movie studio Paramount has agreed to settle an antitrust lawsuit filed by 12 states, the last obstacle blocking the company's $81 billion acquisition of Warner Brothers Discovery in a deal that would transform the movie industry landscape. In the settlement, which still needs to be signed off by a judge, Paramount agreed to terms including a five-year movie production plan and to invest $1.5 billion in domestic movies. Analysts say the deal is still likely to lead to less competition in the industry. The Gates Foundation convening dozens of organizations to help make artificial intelligence more accessible.
5: The collaboration follows last week's announcement that the Gates Foundation is committing $1 billion to expand access.

0: says to AI. Among those taking part in the joint effort, Anthropic, Google, and OpenAI Foundation. The coalition aims to reach more than 3 billion people over 5 years by better coordinating their existing efforts. Bob Agner reporting.
1: More details at srnnews.com.

0: What a savior he is. Thank you, Lord.
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1: Say they filed a lawsuit. Politico, CNN, and MS Now said in a joint statement they're bringing the federal lawsuit in a bid to immediately restore access to their reporters who were denied entry to the White House complex on Saturday and had their credentials confiscated by the Secret Service. Amy Kristen Sanders, a professor of media law and First Amendment studies at Penn State, says this is not the first time President Trump has tried to restrict news coverage by journalists he finds objectionable.
2: This administration has a history of trying to limit journalists' ability to report critically on the administration, and he actually seems to sort of strike back.
1: Wyoming Republican Senator John Barrasso, asked directly whether the president had violated the Constitution, said, quote, "No, I believe the press has an obligation to report fairly." Prime Minister Annie Burnham says Britain has agreed to provide limited military support to Saudi Arabia to repel attacks by Iran-backed Houthi rebels in Yemen. The Royal Air Force will provide air-to-air refueling of Saudi planes. Major flight delays in the Northeast.
3: Hundreds of flights were canceled in the Northeast due to technical problems at a key regional air traffic control center that is the same facility that caused numerous disruptions in the spring of 2025. This time, operations were halted at every major airport in the New York City area for several hours. The Federal Aviation Administration says a key circuit failed at an air traffic facility in Philadelphia. That circuit is due to be replaced as part of the overhaul of the nation's air traffic control system. A backup fiber line was also cut due to construction by Verizon contractors working along the Amtrak rail line in New Jersey. I'm Lisa Dwyer.
1: This is SRN News. What churches are growing?
4: According to a new poll by Lifeway Research, 63% of Pentecostal pastors report that their congregations are getting bigger. Next comes Baptist and non-denominational churches at 57%, followed by Holiness churches at 55%, and Presbyterian Reformed at 53%. Old mainline denominations, including the Methodists and the Lutherans, are much more likely to be shrinking than growing, while others have plateaued. Michael Harrington reporting.
1: Jews around the world celebrating Yom Kippur, the Day of Atonement, and the holiest day on the Jewish calendar. Under Mosaic law, Yom Kippur is the day that the high priest of Israel would enter the Holy of Holies with the blood of an unblemished lamb and make atonement for the whole nation. Jews marking the holiday in a variety of ways, including by fasting and spending much of the day at the synagogue offering prayers. This is SRN News. Movie studio Paramount has agreed to settle an antitrust lawsuit filed by 12 states, the last obstacle blocking the company's $81 billion acquisition of Warner.

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1: The collaboration follows last week's announcement that the Gates Foundation is committing $1 billion to expand access to AI. Among those taking part in the joint effort, Anthropic, Google, and OpenAI Foundation. The coalition aims to reach more than 3 billion people over 5 years by better coordinating their existing efforts. Bob Agner reporting.
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1: With SRN News, I'm John Scott. President Trump and the Washington media involved in a face-off after the president banned CNN, MSNBC, and Politico from the White House. Vice President J.D. Vance says media outlets that share what he calls effectively far-left propaganda should not get special access to the White House.
2: It's about basic fairness. They can still report. They still have the access to free speech. They're just not going to get an office in the White House anymore. And I think it's totally appropriate, unless, of course, they start to behave like real news organizations.
1: The three news outlets have filed a lawsuit over being denied White House access. British Prime Minister Andy Burnham set to meet Tuesday with President Trump.
3: Burnham plans to discuss ways to bolster Ukraine's defenses and ease fuel prices that have soared since the U.S.-Israeli war with Iran blocked ships from moving freely through the Strait of Hormuz. Burnham, once a vocal Trump critic, now says he wants to seek common ground. Mr. Trump has called Burnham a nice guy, but has also concerned U.K. officials by voicing support for Irish unification and musing about the future of the Falkland Islands. Rich Thomason reporting.
1: And there's been another ruling in that Missouri redistricting squabble that's been going on for quite some time.
4: The legal fight over Missouri's congressional map has taken another turn after a federal appeals panel ruled in favor of new districts backed by President Donald Trump, even though the U.S. Supreme Court has blocked those districts from being used in the November election. A three-judge panel of the 8th U.S. Circuit Court of Appeals says Missouri should use the new Republican-drawn U.S. House districts in the November election because they were used in the August primary. The judges say it would be a violation of the U.S. Constitution to revert back for the general election. Opponents of the new map say they will file an emergency appeal to the U.S. Supreme Court. I'm Lisa Dwyer.
1: This is SRN News. Texas Republicans want to change divorce law.
5: The state GOP has released a list of legislative priorities, and one of them involves changing how two married people separate. In a statement, the party says, quote, marriage and strong families are the best protection for children. We call for an end to no-fault divorce. When a marriage breaks down, family law proceedings should respect 50-50 equal parenting presumptions in the best interest of children. The Texas GOP is also promoting covenant marriage. Michael Harrington reporting.
1: President Trump is staffing up the U.S. Commission on International Religious Freedom. He has appointed Andrew Brunson, Robert Barron, and Joe Grogren as commissioners. The White House says President Trump's announcement is a vital step in advancing the human right of freedom of religion or belief abroad. Filling those roles demonstrates the ongoing commitment to the United States to international religious freedom. This is SRN News. It happens Sunday afternoon. A shooting in Austin, Texas, by an Immigration and Customs Enforcement officer draws a protest. More on the story from Jennifer King.
6: Authorities in Austin, Texas say a U.S. Immigration and Customs Enforcement officer shot and wounded a 28-year-old man from Venezuela Sunday afternoon during a vehicle pursuit.
7: We cannot just go home and wait.
6: The shooting drew anti-ICE protesters to the scene, where a blue Corolla was parked under an overpass with what appeared to be bullet holes. Immigration attorney Kate Lincoln Goldfinch says the wife of Wilbur Rafael Garces Perez went to the hospital, but it was hours before anyone would tell her what happened to her husband or even where he was. The Department of Homeland Security

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1: With SRN News, I'm John Scott. Media outlets banned from the White House say they filed a lawsuit.
2: CNN, MS Now, and Politico issued a joint statement saying they're suing after their reporters were denied access at the White House. They say, left unchallenged, it presents a threat to press freedom and the public's right to independent journalism. President Trump said Friday he was barring the outlets because of reporting he found to be fake news.
3: I don't think somebody should be allowed to come in and write fake stories.
2: The reporters' entry badges were disabled on Saturday. MS Now reporter Akayla Gardner describes how she was turned away.
4: I want to say not just me, but also our photographer had their badge taken this morning, of course, after President Trump made clear that he wants to ban MS Now, CNN, and Politico.
2: Jennifer King, Washington.
1: International heads of state in New York City for the annual UN General Assembly meeting this week.
5: Every year, 193 member nations gather in New York to have private meetings, to have public discourse, and to discuss the issues that are plaguing the world. U.S. President Donald Trump is set to open Tuesday's session with a speech. Other highly important and watched speeches will include Ukraine's Vladimir Zelensky and Israeli Prime Minister Benjamin Netanyahu's speech on Thursday. Missing on the world stage will be China's Xi Jinping, Russia's Vladimir Putin, and North Korea's Kim Jong-un. President Trump is set to meet with China's Xi Jinping later this week in Washington. In the backdrop of all of this diplomacy is the major financial crisis that the United Nations is facing due to billions of unpaid dues by the United States.
1: That's correspondent Farnoosh Amiri. President Trump, traveling to New York for the UN, made a visit to Gracie Mansion and met with New York City Mayor Zoran Mamdani. The two discussed potential housing project in a borough of Queens and how to make New York more affordable. Technicians repairing data lines that failed at a key regional air traffic control center and all major airports in New York have resumed normal operations. This is SRN News. An effort to encourage marriage.
6: The Institute for Family Studies is trying to get college students to consider matrimony, with every census and poll showing that marriage and childbearing is in decline in this country. The IFS says its Get Married initiative, quote, aims to provide resources for a rising generation of Americans considering how to get married and establish a stable family life. Organizers say they hope to counter a college culture that puts career over everything. Michael Harrington reporting.
1: Persecution of Christians in Chad is on the rise. While believers make up 40% of the population, the Muslim majority controls the government, and there are several Islamic terrorist groups on the loose in the country. Open Doors USA reports that Boko Haram and Islamic State West Africa Province remain active around the Lake Chad Basin. These groups continue to attack Christian villages and burn churches. This is SRN News. The Trump administration charges a group of illegal aliens with fraudulent voting, amongst other things. Laura Winters reports.
7: With 6 weeks remaining until Americans head to vote in the midterm elections, the Justice Department charging 16 people in multiple states with election-related crimes, including illegal aliens allegedly casting ballots in federal elections back in 2022 and 2024. The DOJ saying on its X page, if you are not allowed to vote in our elections, you shouldn't. And if you do, that's a crime. This isn't a partisan issue. Explanation point. Laura Winters reporting.
1: Lawmakers have learned that only 8 out of 160 utility companies in fire-prone areas of Texas have complied with a law aimed at mitigating wildfires. That law, under House Bill 145, requires utility companies to file wildfire mitigation plans. Those plans must include emergency protocols and vegetation management. More details at srnnews.com.

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1: With SRN News, I'm John Scott. There have been major flight delays in the Northeast.
2: Hundreds of flights were canceled in the Northeast due to technical problems at a key regional air traffic control center that is the same facility that caused numerous disruptions in the spring of 2025. This time, operations were halted at every major airport in the New York City area for several hours. The Federal Aviation Administration says a key circuit failed at an air traffic facility in Philadelphia. That circuit is due to be replaced as part of the overhaul of the nation's air traffic control system. A backup fiber line was also cut due to construction by Verizon contractors working along the Amtrak rail line in New Jersey. I'm Lisa Dwyer.
1: Media outlets banned from the White House filing a lawsuit, Politico, CNN, and MS Now said in a joint statement they are bringing the federal lawsuit in a bid to immediately restore access for their reporters, who were denied entry to the White House complex on Saturday and had their credentials confiscated by the Secret Service. Amy Kristen Sanders, a professor of media law and First Amendment studies at Penn State, says this is not the first time President Trump has tried to restrict news coverage by journalists he finds objectionable.
3: This administration has a history of trying to limit journalists' ability to report critically on the administration, and he actually seems to sort of strike back.
1: Wyoming Republican Senator John Barrasso, asked directly whether the president had violated the Constitution, said, quote, "No, I believe the press has an obligation to report fairly." British Prime Minister Andy Burnham says Britain has agreed to provide limited military support to Saudi Arabia to repeal attacks by Iran-backed Houthi rebels in Yemen. The Royal Air Force will provide air-to-air refueling of Saudi planes. This is SRN News. What churches are growing?
4: According to a new poll by Lifeway Research, 63% of Pentecostal pastors report that their congregations are getting bigger. Next comes Baptist and non-denominational churches at 57%, followed by Holiness churches at 55%, and Presbyterian Reformed at 53%. Old mainline denominations, including the Methodists and the Lutherans, are much more likely to be shrinking than growing, while others have plateaued. Michael Harrington reporting.
1: Jews around the world are celebrating Yom Kippur, the Day of Atonement, and the holiest day on the Jewish calendar. Under Mosaic law, Yom Kippur is the day that the high priest of Israel would enter the Holy of Holies with the blood of an unblemished lamb and make atonement for the whole nation. Jews marking the holiday in a variety of ways, including by fasting and spending much of the day at the synagogue offering prayers. This is SRN News. The Gates Foundation, convening dozens of organizations to help make artificial intelligence more accessible in underrepresented languages.
5: The collaboration follows last week's announcement that the Gates Foundation is committing $1 billion to expand access to AI. Among those taking part in the joint effort, Anthropic, Google, and OpenAI Foundation. The coalition aims to reach more than 3 billion people over 5 years by better coordinating their existing efforts. Bob Agnew reporting.
1: A jury has convicted a Vermont man of attempted murder in the shootings of three Palestinian college students who were walking near his home, rejecting an insanity defense rooted in his claims that he was acting on orders from the CIA. Jason Eden faces up to life in prison in the November 2023 attack near the University of Vermont campus in Burlington. That attack injured the three students. More details at srnnews.com.

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1: With SRN News, I'm John Scott. CNN, MS Now, and Politico filing a lawsuit over being denied White House access. And the lawsuit calls the administration's actions a blatant violation of the First Amendment. The president said he was barring them because of reporting what he deemed fake news. On Monday morning, CNN was removed from its pool duties, which are shared by the major networks. Other networks said in response they were suspending their own pool coverage as well. A settlement over the Paramount-Warner merger.
2: This deal would bring together two of Hollywood's oldest studios, as well as key TV networks like CBS and CNN, streaming platforms HBO Max and Paramount Plus, and movie titles ranging from Harry Potter to Top Gun. California Attorney General Rob Bonta says Paramount agreed to significantly increase domestic production.
3: Production in the United States, and necessarily production right here in L.A., in Hollywood. More jobs, more economic activity, better for workers.
2: Bonta says the deal includes a news editorial independence board
3: to support CBS News' and CNN's continued editorial independence.
2: The settlement still needs final court approval. I'm Ed Donahue.
1: An offer from the UK to help Saudi Arabia as Houthi rebels step up attacks.
4: Britain's Prime Minister Andy Burnham says that Britain has agreed to provide limited military support to Saudi Arabia to repel attacks by Iran-backed Houthi rebels in Yemen. Burnham says the Royal Air Force will provide air-to-air refueling of Saudi planes over the next several weeks. The conflict between the Houthis and Yemen's Saudi-backed government has reignited, with Houthis aiming missile and drone strikes at Saudi Arabia. The Houthis also declared a blockade on Saudi shipping, attacking Saudi-linked vessels and oil facilities inside the kingdom, which is the world's top oil exporter. I'm Lisa Dwyer.
1: This is SRN News. Young adults explain why they go to church.
5: As a group, they are attending more frequently these days, and a new study by the Barna Group reveals that the most common reason for doing so is to pray. Young adults also say they go to church because they want to engage in worship, learn more about the Bible, and, quote, experience joy in Jesus. Young men are more likely than young women to say they're attending more frequently, as are young black people and Hispanics. Michael Harrington reporting.
1: With midterm elections looming, the White House is reminding Americans of the Trump administration's efforts to protect religious freedom. The press office released a list of accomplishments, including the establishment of the White House Faith Office, the first White House office focused exclusively on faith. The press office also points to the Task Force to Eradicate Anti-Christian Bias, which has been charged with dismantling the systematic discrimination against Christians. This is SRN News. From the foreign desk, Kremlin lawmakers look like they will be keeping control of Russia's parliament. That's after a carefully orchestrated vote. International correspondent Charles de Ledesma with the update.
6: Russia's main Kremlin party, United Russia, is dominating the country's first wartime parliamentary election, virtually devoid of opposition to President Vladimir Putin's policies. The vote, which is all but certain to cement the Kremlin's dominance, began on Friday for 111 million eligible voters and ended Sunday. The balloting included residents of four Ukrainian regions that Moscow illegally annexed after the war began, but still doesn't fully control, as well as those in Crimea, the Black Sea Peninsula, that was illegally annexed by Russia in 2014, a move Kyiv denounces as illegal and the EU describes as a blatant violation of international law. I'm Charles de Ledesma.
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you ever prayed for something big or small? How long did you have to wait? Or did the answer ever come at all? Words are mere expressions of thought, and nothing more. Ah, but believing, that's what really counts. And my friend, faith,

0: information. Oh yeah, I've got inside information. Oh yes, I do.
1: This is Kurt Kennedy of the Faith Academy of Taekwondo in Milton. 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
1: With SRN News, I'm John Scott. British Prime Minister Andy Burnham set to meet Tuesday with President Trump.
2: Burnham plans to discuss ways to bolster Ukraine's defenses and ease fuel prices that have soared since the U.S.-Israeli war with Iran blocked ships from moving freely through the Strait of Hormuz. Burnham, once a vocal Trump critic, now says he wants to seek common ground. Mr. Trump has called Burnham a nice guy, but has also concerned U.K. officials by voicing support for Irish unification and musing about the future of the Falkland Islands. Rich Thomason reporting.
1: Prime Minister Burnham said that Britain has agreed to provide limited military support to Saudi Arabia to repel attacks by Iran-backed Houthi rebels in Yemen. Burnham told reporters as he flew to the United Nations General Assembly in New York that he had agreed the Royal Air Force will provide air-to-air refueling of Saudi planes. The agreement for a matter of weeks, but Burnham said it will be kept under review. Russia has struck the Ukraine city Zaporizhia, injuring five and damaging civilian infrastructure.
3: Russian drones struck the southern Ukrainian city of Zaporizhia on Monday, a day after Kyiv's forces fired more than 1,000 drones at Russia, officials say. The Zaporizhia strike damaged 2 9-story residential buildings, a shopping center, and other civilian infrastructure. Oleg Sipuga, representative of Zaporizhia Regional State Emergency Service of Ukraine, says as a result of the attack, 5 people were injured, 5 others rescued, and 14 evacuated. Psychologists are providing assistance to 16 local residents. The relentless daily attacks underscore the lack of significant progress in diplomatic efforts to end the fighting, more than 4 years after Russia invaded its neighbor. I'm
1: Italian Prime Minister Meloni will introduce a measure to her government. It would cap the number of foreign students in classrooms and ban the wearing of burkas. This is SRN News. Texas Republicans want to change divorce law.
4: The state GOP has released a list of legislative priorities, and one of them involves changing how two married people separate. In a statement, the party says, quote, marriage and strong families are the best protection for children. We call for an end to no-fault divorce. When a marriage breaks down, family law proceedings should respect 50-50 equal parenting presumptions in the best interest of children. The Texas GOP is also promoting covenant marriage. Michael Harrington reporting.
1: President Trump staffing up the U.S. Commission on International Religious Freedom. He has appointed Andrew Brunson, Robert Barron, and Joe Grogan as commissioners. The White House says President Trump's announcement is a vital step in advancing the human right of freedom of religion or belief abroad. Filling these roles demonstrates the ongoing commitment of the United States to international religious freedom. This is SRN News. A Nashville hospital is under fire after a drug mix-up.
5: A whistleblower case out of Nashville says 4 joint replacement patients at Ascension St. Thomas Midtown were given the wrong drug and left critically injured, including paralysis. Regulators say the pharmacy sent potassium phosphate instead of the numbing drug mepivacaine and missed basic label checks. The hospital was placed in immediate jeopardy. A former nurse says those failures were reported for months and ignored. The hospital disputes that account and says new safeguards are in place. Willie Nelson, Washington.
1: A federal judge refusing to block the Trump administration from giving SpaceX more than 700 acres of wildlife refuge is part of a land swap in Texas. Meanwhile, environmental groups vow to continue their legal challenge. In June, the Fish and Wildlife Service approved moving forward with a deal with SpaceX, which would surrender 683 acres the company owns in exchange for this federal land. More details at srnnews.com.

Good morning. Welcome to Morning Devotions. I'm Willie Thompson. Our devotional today will continue along the line of sowing and reaping.

As we consider life, it seems sometimes that the one who sows to the Spirit is having to reap a life of corruption, and the corruption, of course, being what we would term matters of suffering and sorrow, matters of loneliness and pain, isolation and desolation. The Scriptures give to us the account of Job's life. That Job was, as the Scriptures describe him, a man who was perfect, upright, he eschewed evil. He was a man who feared God, and yet in the middle of his life, there was great sorrow. And those who were standing by, looking on, felt that Job really had not been sowing these righteous qualities, these aspects that the Lord had described of him as having. They were seeing Job from the outside, and they were trying to reason or rationalize how God would deal with a man, saying that a just God would not let a righteous man or woman suffer, that certainly there is something wrong. There is something hidden. There is a hypocritical attitude that's behind that face of Job. But the Lord knew, and Job knew. He didn't understand, but he knew what his relationship to the Lord was. He knew what his heart's desire was to please the Lord. But you know, the problem came when they could not see far enough. They were looking only as far as the physical eye could see. And the very last chapter of the book on Job tells us how the Lord blessed Job greatly. And the Lord had the greatest treasure of Job out of the eyesight of man. You serve the Lord today, and you're faithful to him. You're laying up treasures in heaven. And as you labor in the vineyard where the Lord has placed you, you may labor among thorns. You may be laboring among the scorpions. You may be laboring among the serpents, biting, yapping at your heels. But you are to labor on, because that harvest that we are going to reap is not at the end of that vineyard. It's not even at the end of the day. Or sometimes you may think, well, Lord, how long? You may be discouraged, but labor on, because the Lord tells us here concerning Job's family that he had also 7 sons and 3 daughters. These were not, the ones who were killed were not taken from him. They had gone before him. And as one godly set of parents told me, that the most difficult

difficult thing they've ever had to do was to bury a child. I shall never forget hearing them say that. Job had to bury 10 of his, if the fire, of course, did not destroy and consume them, but he had to go on without them. But they went on before him. They were waiting. He would have someone there at the side of him to greet him when he entered into the presence of the Lord. And Job 42:17. So Job died, being old and full of days. See, Job's life was satisfied before the Lord. He lived out the number of days that the Lord had for him. He was not shorted on the days, nor did he have to bear unnecessary burdens and trials, nor did he have to experience unnecessary hardships. All of this was a part of God's plan for you and for me, that we would learn that the Lord is very much in charge. There are many things that are going on behind the scene, and the Lord may never tell us in this life what they're about. But be faithful. Labor on. Labor on. Join us again for Morning Devotions. I'm Willie Thompson.

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1: With SRN News, I'm Rich Thomason in Washington. The Iran war is expected to be one of the topics that President Trump touches on when he addresses the UN General Assembly today. Ahead of the speech, Mr. Trump sat down with New York City's mayor at Gracie Mansion.
2: After an hour-long chat with President Trump, Mayor Zoran Mamdani acknowledged their political and policy differences, but said,
3: I appreciate the conversation the president and I have had on the subject of how we can make it easier to afford life in this great city that we call our home.
2: And of the Democratic Socialist mayor, President Trump offered these comments.
4: You have to understand, I want what's good for New York. I want what's good for the country. I want him to be a great mayor, and he certainly got potential.
2: I'm Ben Thomas.
1: Left on the outside looking in, several media organizations say they'll fight to get back into the White House. The BBC's Sarah Smith.
5: The three media outlets denied access to the White House have launched a legal challenge, asserting that President Trump's ban violates the constitutionally protected right to freedom of the press. While the White House has just launched a new YouTube channel called Trump TV, which is showing past speeches and videos of the president described as the must-see highlights of the Trump administration.
1: And Vice President Vance insists that the president is not banning media from the White House.
6: Doing is saying we're not going to give you special access to the White House if you engage in what is effectively propaganda.
1: Technicians have fixed fiber communications lines that were severed by a construction crew at a key Northeast Regional Air Traffic Control Center. Major airports in the New York area are now back in business after hundreds of flight cancellations impacted travel all across the Northeast. Some residual delays do remain. $4.47 a gallon, that's AAA's national average for gasoline this morning, same as yesterday. Wall Street, Dow futures up 14 points. This is SRN News.
7: Foundations of Freedom, a look at America's founding principles and the leaders who shaped our nation.
8: You know, Ronald Reagan believed self-government required something that government could never replace, responsibility in the hands of the people. In his 1981 inaugural address, Reagan warned against the idea that America had become too complicated to be governed by its citizens. Reagan asked, "If no one among us is capable of governing himself, then who among us has the capacity to govern someone else?" For Reagan, limited government was not about having no government. It was about remembering where responsibility begins, with individuals, families, communities, and the people themselves. Because when government assumes every responsibility, citizens gradually surrender their own. Self-government asks more of us than dependence ever will. And freedom requires a people willing to govern themselves before asking government to do it for them.
1: A dozen states and Hollywood writers challenging Paramount's buyout of Warner Brothers Discovery have agreed to settle their lawsuits.
9: Monday's announcement effectively paves the way for the $81 billion mega merger to proceed. The deal will bring together two of Hollywood's oldest studios, key TV networks like CBS and CNN, and streaming platforms HBO Max and Paramount Plus. The agreements call for Paramount to increase domestic production and establish monitoring of editorial independence of the company's news operations. Bob Agner reporting.
1: Hurricane Polo has grown into a Category 4 storm in the Pacific and was forecast to bring heavy rain to southwestern Mexico, but remain offshore. At last word, Polo is packing maximum sustained winds of 130 miles per hour, could intensify further. Polo is moving east-southeast about 5 miles an hour and is forecast to sharply turn northwest to west-northwest. SRNNews.com.
10: A couple of accidents to begin this first official day of fall through the area, including Florida Highway Patrol working one with roadblock, Beulah Road, just south of Pear Tree Drive. That's just a little north of I-10 near the Alabama state line. And the other accident is a little closer to Milton, I-10 eastbound at the 22-mile marker. That's near the Avalon Boulevard exit, but we're accident-free right now through downtown. This traffic report is brought to you by the Cart Doctor at 5683 Highway 90 West in Theodore, Alabama, online at cartdr.com. It's Kenny with Coastal Traffic on WTGF 90.5, where the truth goes forth.

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2: A couple of accidents to begin this first official day of fall through the area, including Florida Highway Patrol working one with roadblock, Beulah Road, just south of Pear Tree Drive. That's just a little north of I-10 near the Alabama state line. And the other accident is a little closer to Milton, I-10 eastbound at the 22-mile marker. That's near the Avalon Boulevard exit, but we're accident-free right now through downtown. This traffic report is brought to you by the Cart Doctor at 5683 Highway 90 West in Theodore, Alabama, online at cartdr.com. It's Kenny with Coastal Traffic on WTGF 90.5, where the truth comes from.

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1: With SRN News, I'm Rich Thomason in Washington. The world will hear from President Trump today when Mr. Trump addresses the UN General Assembly in New York. Among world leaders, he'll be meeting with Britain's newly minted prime minister.
2: Andy Burnham's set to meet President Donald Trump for the first time, who will address the United Nations General Assembly. Burnham was mayor of Manchester, England, before he became leader of the G7 country 2 months ago. He plans to urge Trump to support Ukraine and bring an end to the conflict with Iran. As he flew to New York, Burnham also announced limited military support for Saudi Arabia against Houthi rebels. Burnham has told reporters he would try to find common ground with the president, who's called the centre-left UK leader a nice guy, but unfortunately a liberal. I'm Charles Tulledesma.
1: Ukraine and Russia have been trading more military strikes, this ahead of a meeting between President Trump and Ukrainian President Volodymyr Zelensky. Has been a busy and a deadly wildfire season across the West. Wildfire in California's Yosemite National Park has indirectly claimed two lives.
3: Officials say two pilots aboard a helicopter doing water drops were killed when their aircraft went down near a lake 9 miles south of El Capitan. One of the pilots was identified as Greg King. He's a former employee of the Alaska Division of Forestry and Fire Protection, who said King was a dedicated aviator and a dear friend to many. At least 14 people have died while helping with wildfires in the U.S. this year. Some 580 people are battling the Dome Fire burning north of Wawona in the western part of Yosemite. The fire started September 15th and is about 15% contained. I'm Jennifer King.
1: Hurricane Polo continues building strength out in the Pacific, forecast to bring heavy rains to southwestern Mexico, but will stay offshore. The Dow futures up 83 points, and this is SRN News. Christians have been arrested in Algeria.
4: The government sent a SWAT team to break up a prayer meeting being held at a humanitarian shelter in the suburbs of Oran this month. 12 believers were arrested at the House of Refuge shelter and charged with holding an unauthorized non-Muslim worship service. Algeria used to ignore its small Christian minority, but in recent years the government has begun an aggressive campaign of persecution, closing scores of churches. Michael Harrington reporting.
1: A lawsuit accuses the city of Dearborn, Michigan, of celebrating Muslim holidays and ignoring religious holidays of other faiths. The suit says the city government has spent thousands of dollars to celebrate Muslim holidays while ignoring those of its Christian and Jewish populations. Margo Cleveland, journalist for The Federalist, filed the court action, says that for too long, Dearborn has been a hostile place for both Christians as well as Jews. This is SRN News. Federal judge refuses to block the Trump administration from giving SpaceX more than 700 acres of wildlife refuge, part of a land swap in Texas.
5: Meanwhile, environmental groups vowed to continue their legal challenge. The judge on Monday declined the plaintiff's request to prevent the parcel exchange, saying they failed to prove it would worsen ecological risks to a region already transformed by billionaire Elon Musk's rocket operations. In June, the Fish and Wildlife Service approved moving forward with the deal with SpaceX, which would surrender 683 acres the company owns in exchange for the federal land in the lower Rio Grande Valley National Wildlife Refuge. Keith Peters reporting.
1: China's Alibaba has unveiled new plans for its AI model, as well as new chip technologies, including what it claims is China's most powerful AI chip to date. More details, srnnews.com.
6: Into the 7 o'clock hour on this first official day of fall, and still one accident, I-10 eastbound at the 22. That's near the Avalon Boulevard exit. Watch for a little slowdown there. More of a slowdown, I-10 westbound there between Pensacola Boulevard and Pine Forest Road through that construction zone. Of course, careful through those school zones. Keep an eye out for those school buses, but moving along pretty well right now through downtown Pensacola. This traffic report's been brought to you by the Cart Doctor at 5683 Highway 91 West in Theodore, Alabama, online at cartdr.com. It's Kenny with Coastal Traffic on WTGF 90.5, where the truth goes forth.
7: Would you consider him who suffered more than you could possibly imagine for your eternal life, the Lord Jesus Christ? Yet, far too many ignore what he did for them by substituting something else to try to get eternal life. Those who depend upon their good works, their religion, their baptism, their church, or the beliefs of their parents are actually trusting in those things instead of the one who actually died to pay for their sins. Instead of depending upon what men tell us, we must consider the person who actually paid for our sins and choose to trust Jesus alone for our eternal life. God said it this way in Hebrews 12:3, "For consider him that endured such contradiction of sinners against himself." The contradiction is that Jesus is the pure, holy, and righteous Son of God, yet he dwelled among sinful men for 30 years and died on the cross to take our sins upon himself so we could be with him for eternity. We're all sinners, some to a greater degree than others, but we all live in our own way and feel like we're just fine the way we are without him. We are a complete contrast to Jesus Christ in so many ways. We sin against God. He never did. We want the pleasure of sin. He never would. We want our own way. He only wanted the Father's way. We sin because we're sinners. He was absolutely pure because he is God. As he hung on that cross, a cruel form of execution that was meted out to many in that day, Jesus allowed the Jews and Roman soldiers to execute him in that fashion. He knew the pain he would endure, and while his physical suffering was truly horrendous, it was only made worse at that point of time in which our sins were laid upon him. At that time, his heavenly Father turned his face from him, and that hurt Jesus more than anything. You see, they had perfect love, perfect understanding of each other, and perfect fellowship from all of eternity. But for the first and only time, God the Father looked upon his only begotten Son, and though he loved him, the Father was repulsed by the sight of him. That which caused this repulsion was your sins and mine that were laid upon him, and that were such a contradiction to who Jesus is. That was when Jesus suffered the most in all he faced. What love that he would endure that contradiction against himself for us. We did the sinning, but he took the punishment for us so that we could be in heaven with him for all eternity. The Bible also tells us that God the Father was also willing to endure this contradiction when he said in Isaiah 53:10 that it pleased the Lord to bruise him, that his Son would bear the

Stop trusting in your good works, your religion, your feelings, or your family heritage, and consider him and put your trust on him who endured the contradiction of your sins upon himself so that you could be with him forever. It is your choice. What will you do with this Jesus who did that for you?

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2: End of the 7 o'clock hour on this first official day of fall, and still one accident, I-10 eastbound at the 22. That's near the Avalon Boulevard exit. Watch for a little slowdown there. More of a slowdown, I-10 westbound there between Pensacola Boulevard and Pine Forest Road through that construction zone. Of course, careful through those school zones. Keep an eye out for those school buses, but moving along pretty well right now through downtown Pensacola. This traffic report's been brought to you by the Cart Doctor at 5683 Highway 90 West in Theodore, Alabama, online at cartdr.com. It's Kenny with Coastal Traffic on WTGF 90.5, where the truth is.

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1: With SRN News, I'm Rich Thomason in Washington. With war roiling the global economy and AI fears on the rise, President Trump addresses the UN General Assembly in New York. Following today's speech, he plans meetings with leaders from the UK, Japan, and Venezuela, as well as Gulf Cooperation Council nations. In the meantime, the Russia-Ukraine war continues to rage.
2: Russia bombarded at least four Ukrainian regions overnight with missiles and drones, killing at least four people, officials say. And Ukraine's forces damaged another Russian oil refinery in their latest long-range strike. The ongoing exchange of daily aerial attacks, while positions on the battlefield's front barely change, provides a backdrop to the visit by Ukrainian President Volodymyr Zelensky to the U.S. Zelensky began his visit to New York with a meeting with U.S. senators, thanking them for what he calls strong bipartisan support for Ukraine and for the passing of a sanctions bill. Zelensky saying peace and guaranteed security will be closer once the bill is fully implemented. Zelensky also raised Ukraine's need for ballistic missile interceptors and the challenges it faces ahead of the coming winter. I'm Charles Villatesma.
1: Fraudulent voting among the charges lodged against group of illegal aliens.
3: With 6 weeks remaining until Americans head to vote in the midterm elections, the Justice Department charging 16 people in multiple states with election-related crimes, including illegal aliens allegedly casting ballots in federal elections back in 2022 and 2024. The DOJ saying on its X page, if you are not allowed to vote in our elections, you shouldn't. And if you do, that's a crime. This isn't a partisan issue. Explanation point. Laura Winters reporting.
1: The three media outlets barred from the White House by President Trump, who accuses them of biased reporting, filing a lawsuit. On Wall Street, Dow futures up 138. This is SRN News. A Missouri Republican issues a challenge.
4: Senator Josh Hawley wants all members of the GOP, as well as any willing Democrats, to sign a Declaration for Life. It's a document drafted by a number of clergymen, and it pledges all signatories to defend human life in the womb, specifically from abortion pills. The declaration says, quote, so long as abortion drugs can turn every mailbox in America into an abortion clinic, state laws cannot protect human life. We need a national response. Michael Harrington reporting.
1: Pope Leo opens a four-day visit to France on Friday in a nation that's rejecting the Catholic Church teachings about the value of all human life. In 2024, the legislature enshrined abortion as a constitutional right and recently gave final approval to a bill allowing adults to commit suicide with the help of a doctor. France is a traditionally Catholic country, but adheres to a strict form of secularism in public life based on a 1905 law. SRN News. Business is booming for telehealth companies.
5: The apps and websites offer quick, convenient access to prescriptions for sensitive medical conditions, including weight loss, sexual problems, and mental health conditions. But U.S. regulators are increasingly singling them out for deceptive, unethical business practices. The Federal Trade Commission recently filed a lawsuit alleging telehealth company Hims and Hers secretly exposed customers' health data and signed them up for hard-to-cancel subscriptions without their permission. It's the latest in a series of similar cases. John Scott reporting.
1: Hurricane Polo is bulking up out in the Pacific. Forecast to bring heavy rains to southwestern Mexico, but the storm is expected to remain offshore. Last word, it was packing maximum sustained winds of 130 miles per hour. Forecasters look for additional strengthening of the storm. More details, SRNNews.com.
6: Another check of traffic here on your Tuesday. Florida Highway Patrol still working an accident. Gulf Breeze Parkway at Whisper Bay Boulevard. Still a little slow. I-10 eastbound towards Pensacola Boulevard and I-10 westbound from Pensacola Boulevard towards Pine Forest Road. Traffic volume still heavy in those areas. No problems, though, through downtown Pensacola. This traffic report's been brought to you by the Cart Doctor at 5683 Highway 90 West in Theodore, Alabama. Online at CartDR.com. It's Kenny with Coastal Traffic on WTGF 90.5, where the truth goes forth.
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8: For I am not ashamed of the gospel of Christ, for it is the power of God unto salvation to everyone that believeth, to the Jew first and also to the Greek. Thank you for tuning in to the Voice of Victory broadcast. We're looking in John this morning, John chapter number 14. We're talking about some heart trouble, John chapter number 14. We're talking about heart trouble. Heart disease is one of the major killers in the world today. And the disease, it strikes, doesn't it? The rich and the poor. There's no respecter in that area. It's no respecter of persons. The old ticker, which has been faithful for many years, just gives out. And then when the heart is gone, life is gone. But here in John chapter number 14, Jesus is talking about a spiritual ailment. He's speaking of a troubled heart, a burdened heart, a heart that aches with sorrow. And this kind of heart trouble is common. I think all of us have it. Money can't keep it away. Good health can't prevent it. And popularity can't cure it. Even the best Christians suffer from it. Now, we have a lot of trials and tribulations. We have many bitter cups to drink between grace and glory. The Bible even says that back in Job chapter 14, man that is born of woman is a few days and full of trouble. The 14th chapter of John has been called the most comforting chapter in the Bible. I've read it at many funeral services, and it's brought the comfort of God to broken hearts. It's cheered the dying. It's brought light to many a sick room. It has comforted a whole lot of families. Let not your heart be troubled. You believe in God, believe also in me. In my Father's house are many mansions. If it were not so, I would have told you. I go and prepare a place for you. And if I go and prepare a place for you, I will come again and receive you unto myself, that where I am, there ye may be also. I read that to my sister in the hospital room, and she was only 49 when she slipped out into eternity. But I read her that portion of scripture while she was laying in the hospital bed. And then right there in the hospital, she put her little hand out and she said, "David," she said, will you sing in the garden?" So I through the tears, I popped up and started singing, "I come to the garden alone while the dew is still on the roses," and just kept singing and singing. And I was thinking the same thing. I was thinking many a trials and bitter cups come between grace and glory. You know what my sister told me?

dreadful disease. She said, I probably never would have listened and never would have accepted Christ as my Savior. And so we just read John 14 and sang in the garden. Well, what a comforting passage. Man, life is just, it helps me every time I read it. Helps me every time I read it. Jesus knew that when he spake these words, they would bring untold blessings to millions and millions of people who would read them over and over and over through the centuries. An old preacher had handed down his Bible, and some of the pages were as white as if they had just come off of the press. But when you turned in his Bible to John 14, it was worn and stained with many years of tears and reading and use. Now, there's some things we want to look at right here in John chapter number 14. Verse number 1, we have a peace that's promised, a peace that's promised. Let not your heart be troubled. You believe in God, believe also in me. The Lord Jesus, the master of ocean, earth, and skies, he knew the hearts of every individual. He realized that his disciples were troubled, apparently, from the statement that he had made just previous there in verse number 36 of chapter number 13, where Simon Peter said unto him, Lord, whither goest thou? Jesus answered him, whether I go, thou canst not follow me now, but thou shalt follow me afterwards. Well, that, man alive, what's he talking about? Well, I mean, what is the Lord talking about? Well, Peter may be a little troubled. And also that Jesus had spoke just earlier that one of them, one of the 12, was going to betray him there in chapter 13, verse 21, 22, all the way through 27. And also in chapter 13, Peter was told that he would deny the Lord three times. And so we have some troubled hearts by the time we get to chapter 14. Yet Jesus, knowing that his time to die was near, and he wasn't sorry for himself, that's for sure. He wasn't afraid. Jesus wasn't afraid. Jesus looked toward the cross. His face was like flint. He said, for the joy that was set before him, Jesus was born to die. Jesus was made lower than the angels to taste death for every man. But he wasn't sorry for himself, but he looked upon his friends and his heart went out to them. And that's when he said in John 14, let not your heart be troubled. You believe in God, believe also in me. You remember, I think Luke in the Gospel of Luke, he was carrying his cross up Gabbatha, and the women were crying, and he said, weep not for me, but weep for yourselves and for your children. He said, weep not for me. I know where I'm going. I know what's going to happen. That's what I came in this world for, to die. And for anyone to think the Lord ever thought different or got sidetracked, they're not just not reading the same Bible that we have open today. That's the Word of God. So Jesus claimed right here in verse number 1, let not your heart be troubled. But he said, if you believe in God, believe also in me. What he was doing, he was claiming equality with God. You've got some people that'll come knocking on your door sometimes, and they don't believe this truth. And the Bible says in 2 John, if anyone comes bringing not this doctrine or bringing a different doctrine, then don't bid him Godspeed. But Jesus is God. Jesus' disciples had been raised in the strict Jewish faith, and they believed strongly that the true God who lived in heaven was able to do anything. There is one God, and there is none else beside me, God said. Jesus was saying, in essence, so, all power in heaven and earth is mine. He said it in Matthew 28, 18. All power. And Colossians 1, the Bible said he was a creator. Nothing was made that was made without him, John chapter 1. In the beginning was the Word, and the Word was with God, and the Word was God. The Word, verse 14, was made flesh. God was made flesh and dwelled among us. Isn't that something? When a person don't believe that, he'll pick up a pencil and start writing his own Bible. And he puts a little A right in there. The Word was God, and the Word was with God, and the Word was a God. But that's not what the Bible said. The Word was God is what the Bible says. And by the way, that particular translation is not even consistent with itself, because every time Theos is used thereafter in that same chapter in John chapter number 1, there's not an A before it. Anyway, that's just by way of information. We're back in John chapter number 1.

0: John chapter number 1. The Bible says, and we're talking about God, the Lord Jesus being God. The Bible says Timothy, 1 Timothy chapter 3, verse number 16, it says, without controversy, great is the mystery of godliness. God was manifest in the flesh, justified in the spirit, seen of angels, preached unto the Gentiles, believed on in the world, received up into glory. So he's God. He's God manifested in the flesh. The Lord's saying, if your heart's troubled, let not your heart be troubled. If you believe in God, believe in also in me. If you've seen me, you have seen the Father. He says later on down in John chapter 14. We might not get to that today. But he's God. He's God. Before Abraham was, I am. He ascribed the divine title of I am, Exodus 3, to himself. He's God. Only God can forgive sin. And how many times did he say, Son, thy sins be forgiven thee? He told the woman, thy sins are forgiven. He told the go and sin no more to the woman in John chapter number 8. Your sins are forgiven. And in order for the Lord to say that, he knew that he was going to die for the sins of the world. Anyway, Jesus was saying, all power in heaven. You look to me, you've seen the Father. You see, John, you'll see it in John 14, verse 7, 8, 9. Jesus is telling the world, believe me for salvation, for life, for guidance, for comfort. Look to me for peace and quietness and assurance forever. And after all, that's what people are looking for. Isaiah 32, verse 17, they're looking for that. Peace and quietness and assurance forever. I think people are tired of programs and shows and hooplas and performances. I really think people are seeking after truth. Open your Bible. Open your Bible, and the very same God who reveals Scripture to one will reveal it to another. And if that's what you want, if you want to know truth, open your Bible and read your Bible. And if you don't have a Bible, you stop by here at the Faith Baptist Church. We'll make sure you get a Bible, good authorized King James Bible. There was a story I read about a dad on top of the house gave his son permission to climb the ladder, and then the boy began to climb, and about halfway up, he looked down because he was afraid. He said, Daddy, I don't know if I can make it. The daddy said, Son, don't look down. Look up at me and keep climbing. Well, the boy looked up to his dad. Fear left, and he climbed to the top of the ladder. Well, Jesus said, let not your heart be troubled. You believe in God, believe also in me. Just keep looking to Christ. There's no reason to fear. God's not given us the spirit of fear. So we look to the Lord Jesus Christ without fear. Just like Simon Peter, when he stepped out of the boat into the water, he began to walk and was perfectly safe. Then he felt the wind and looked at the waves and began to sink. You'll find that written in Matthew 14. But Jesus Christ put out his hand. Jesus is telling you, let not your heart be troubled. God knows what's best for you. God's still on the throne. Is your heart troubled, radio friend? Then cast all your cares on the Lord Jesus Christ, for he careth for you. Come unto me, all ye that labor and are heavy laden, and I'll give you rest. Take my yoke upon you and learn of me, for I am meek and lowly in heart, and you shall find rest unto your souls. I promise you, based on Philippians chapter 4, verse 7, that the peace of God, which passeth all understanding, shall keep your hearts and minds through Christ Jesus. Radio friend, it's been good talking with you today, and you let me visit in your home or in your automobile. I appreciate it. Tune in the morning to the Voice of Victory radio broadcast. God bless you. Amen.
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2: Another check of traffic here on your Tuesday. Florida Highway Patrol still working an accident. Gulf Breeze Parkway at Whisper Bay Boulevard. Still a little slow. I-10 eastbound towards Pensacola Boulevard and I-10 westbound from Pensacola Boulevard towards Pine Forest Road. Traffic volume still heavy in those areas. No problems, though, through downtown Pensacola. This traffic report's been brought to you by the Cart Doctor at 5683 Highway 90 West in Theodore, Alabama. Online at cartdr.com. It's Kenny with Coastal Central Traffic on WTGF 90.5, where the truth goes forward.
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1: With SRN News, I'm Rich Thomason in Washington. President Trump takes the stage later this morning at a tumultuous time for the world.
2: President Trump returns to the United Nations General Assembly this week to deliver a message of American leadership and decisive action on the global stage. While globalist institutions and critics express hand-wringing over his administration's foreign policy, President Trump's measures on Iran and elsewhere demonstrate what he calls a commitment to confronting long-standing global threats head-on. On the sidelines of the summit, the president will meet with key foreign allies, including British Prime Minister Andy Burnham, Japanese Prime Minister Sanae Takachi, and leaders from the Gulf Cooperation Council. Bernie Bennett reporting.
1: Some residual delays persist following a construction accident. It cut a regional air traffic control communication line at New Jersey's Liberty International Airport.
3: Planes back flying following ground stops at six airports: Newark, LaGuardia, Kennedy, Philadelphia International, Teterboro, and Westchester County. Transportation Secretary Sean Duffy says a backup fiber optic air traffic control cable was cut by construction workers by accident. Duffy, taking to his X page, writing, "This incident underscores the need for additional funding to modernize aging infrastructure and prevent disruptions like this in the future." Laura Winters reporting.
1: Hurricane Polo has now graduated to a Category 5 storm in the eastern Pacific off southwestern Mexico. The National Hurricane Center says the storm is packing maximum sustained winds of 160 miles per hour on its current path. Polo would skirt the Mexican coast for a few days without directly making landfall, but dumping a lot of rain. On Wall Street this morning, stock futures are mixed ahead of the opening bell. The Dow futures are up 210 points, while the NASDAQ futures are down 8. The S&P futures, 6 points higher. This is SRN News. Pro-life advocates look to the midterm elections.
4: According to an analysis by LifeNews.com, the races in 10 states are likely to determine whether Republicans retain their slim majority in the Senate and their ability to promote life and block Democratic abortion legislation. The composition of the Senate may turn on the outcome of the vote in Alaska, Iowa, Kansas, Maine, Michigan, Minnesota, Nebraska, New Hampshire, Ohio, and Texas. Pro-life voters are being urged to turn out. Michael Harrington reporting.
1: Jewish heirs of Holocaust victims have filed lawsuits in California aimed at reclaiming Nazi-looted paintings from museums in Los Angeles and Poland. These are the first cases since new laws in California and Congress strengthened claims to art taken during World War II. One lawsuit targets the Norton Simon Museum for a couple of paintings. Another seeks the return of watercolors painted by a Holocaust survivor under duress in Auschwitz. SRN News. Federal judge is refusing to block the Trump administration from giving SpaceX more than 700 acres of wildlife refuge, part of a land swap in Texas.
5: Meanwhile, environmental groups vowed to continue their legal challenge. The judge declined the plaintiff's request to prevent the parcel exchange, saying they failed to prove it would worsen ecological risks to a region already transformed by billionaire Elon Musk's rocket operations. In June, the Fish and Wildlife Service approved the deal with SpaceX, which would surrender 683 acres the company owns in exchange for the federal land in the lower Rio Grande Valley National Wildlife Refuge. John Scott reporting.
1: China's Alibaba has unveiled new plans for its AI model and new chip technologies, including what it claims is China's most powerful AI chip so far. The launch comes as some American AI leaders call for a slowdown in development over safety concerns. More details, SRNnews.com.
6: One more look at traffic here on this first day of fall. We have a new accident, South Blue Angel Parkway at Dog Track Road, a fender bender there. Down in Gulf Breeze Parkway, a College Parkway, and still just a little slow I-10 eastbound near Pensacola Boulevard, but no issues on the interstate. Looking good through the downtown Pensacola area. This traffic report's been brought to you by the Battle House Hotel and Spa in downtown Mobile. Their number 251-415-3081. Have a blessed day. I'm Kenny with Coastal Traffic on WTGF 90.5, where the truth goes forth.
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8: September 23rd, the day that autumn begins. When I was a boy, my pastor told me that in an individual's life, you only get a certain number of fall times. He said, throughout your life, enjoy each season, but especially take note of fall time. Notice the leaves changing colors. Enjoy the brisk, cool air. And be sure, he said, to bask in God's creation. And don't take for granted the majesty and grace with which God created fall time. Ladies and gentlemen, I urge you, as my pastor urged me, to not just go through the motions of your day, but be sure to pause and notice the majesty and grace with which God created fall time. Be sure to praise God for His handiwork. John 1:3 explains, all things were made by Him, and without Him was nothing made that was made. Praise Jesus for the beauty of the autumn season.
7: That was James C. Johnson. He serves as the pastor of North Stone Baptist Church in Pensacola, Florida. 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
1: With SRN News, I'm Rich Thomason in Washington. In New York City,
2: President Trump scheduled to address the UN General Assembly this morning. He is also expected to meet with Ukrainian President Zelensky to discuss an end to the war with Russia.
1: Correspondent Laura Winters, head of this morning's speech, Mr. Trump sat down with New York City's mayor.
3: After an hour-long chat with President Trump, Mayor Zoran Mamdani acknowledged their political and policy differences, but said,
4: I appreciate the conversation the president and I have had on the subject of how we can make it easier to afford life in this great city that we call our home.
3: And of the Democratic Socialist mayor, President Trump offered these comments.
5: You have to understand, I want what's good for New York. I want what's good for the country. I want him to be a great mayor, and he's certainly got potential.
3: I'm Ben Thomas.
1: Left on the outside looking in, several media organizations say they will fight to get back into the White House. The BBC's Sarah Smith.
6: The three media outlets denied access to the White House have launched a legal challenge, asserting that President Trump's ban violates the constitutionally protected right to freedom of the press. While the White House has just launched a new YouTube channel called Trump TV, which is showing past speeches and videos of the president described as the must-see highlights of the Trump administration.
1: Vice President Vance insists the president is not banning media from the White House.
7: What he's doing is saying, we're not going to give you special access to the White House if you engage in what is effectively propaganda.
1: Technicians have fixed fiber communications lines that were severed by a construction crew at a key Northeast Regional Air Traffic Control Center. Major airports in the New York area back in business after hundreds of flight delays and cancellations impacted travel across the Northeast. Some residual delays, however, do remain. On Wall Street, the Dow up 95 points. This is SRN News.
8: Foundations of Freedom, a look at America's founding principles and the leaders who shaped our nation.
9: You know, Ronald Reagan believed self-government required something that government could never replace, responsibility in the hands of the people. In his 1981 inaugural address, Reagan warned against the idea that America had become too complicated to be governed by its citizens. Reagan asked, if no one among us is capable of governing himself, then who among us has the capacity to govern someone else? For Reagan, limited government was not about having no government. It was about remembering where responsibility begins, with individuals, families, communities, and the people themselves. Because when government assumes every responsibility, citizens gradually surrender their own. Self-government asks more of us than dependence ever will. And freedom requires a people willing to govern themselves before asking government to do it for them.
1: A dozen states and Hollywood writers challenging Paramount's buyout of Warner Brothers Discovery have agreed to settle their lawsuits.
10: Monday's announcement effectively paves the way for the $81 billion mega merger to proceed. The deal will bring together two of Hollywood's oldest studios, key TV networks like CBS and CNN, and streaming platforms HBO Max and Paramount Plus. The agreements call for Paramount to increase domestic production and establish monitoring of editorial independence of the company's news operations. Bob Agner reporting.
1: Hurricane Polo has grown into a Category 5 storm in the Pacific. It's forecast to bring heavy rain to southwestern Mexico, but is expected to remain offshore. At last word, Polo packing maximum sustained winds of 160 miles per hour. On its current path, the storm would skirt the Mexican coast for a few days without actually making landfall. More details at srnnews.com.

thee. Oh Lord, I know you heard my prayer every time I ever called on your name. Why, you carried me through the valley when I didn't even take the time to

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1: With SRN News, I'm Rich Thomason in Washington. The world is hearing from President Trump at this moment. He's addressing the UN General Assembly in New York, opening his speech by declaring that America is back. Our country is stronger today than ever before, saying that he has no interest in leaving dangers to grow for another day. The president pointed to Iran, repeating his insistence that the Islamic Republic will never have a nuclear weapon. Mr. Trump calling Iran the bully of the Middle East. He says Iran is the bully no longer. Along with the speech, the president will be meeting with world leaders, and that includes Britain's prime minister.
2: Andy Burnham's set to meet President Donald Trump for the first time, who will address the United Nations General Assembly. Burnham was mayor of Manchester, England, before he became leader of the G7 country 2 months ago. He plans to urge Trump to support Ukraine and bring an end to the conflict with Iran. As he flew to New York, Burnham also announced limited military support for Saudi Arabia against Houthi rebels. Burnham has told reporters he would try to find common ground with the president, who's called the centre-left UK leader a nice guy, but unfortunately a liberal. I'm Charles Philadelphia.
1: It's been a deadly wildfire season in the West. A wildfire in California's Yosemite National Park has indirectly claimed two lives.
3: Officials say two pilots aboard a helicopter doing water drops were killed when their aircraft went down near a lake 9 miles south of El Capitan. One of the pilots was identified as Greg King. He's a former employee of the Alaska Division of Forestry and Fire Protection, who said King was a dedicated aviator and a dear friend to many. At least 14 people have died while helping with wildfires in the U.S. this year. Some 580 people are battling the Dome Fire burning north of Wawona in the western part of Yosemite. The fire started September 15th and is about 15% contained. I'm Jennifer King.
1: The Dow down 220 points. SRN News. Christians have been arrested in Algeria.
4: The government sent a SWAT team to break up a prayer meeting being held at a humanitarian shelter in the suburbs of Oran this month. 12 believers were arrested at the House of Refuge shelter and charged with holding an unauthorized non-Muslim worship service. Algeria used to ignore its small Christian minority, but in recent years the government has begun an aggressive campaign of persecution, closing scores of churches. Michael Harrington reporting.
1: A lawsuit accuses the city of Dearborn, Michigan, of celebrating Muslim holidays and ignoring religious holidays of other faiths. The suit says the city government has spent thousands of dollars celebrating Muslim holidays while ignoring those of its Christian and Jewish populations. Margot Cleveland, a journalist for The Federalist, filed the court action and says that for too long, Dearborn has been a hostile place for Christians and for Jews. This is SRN News. Federal judge refuses to block the Trump administration from giving SpaceX more than 700 acres of wildlife refuge, part of a land swap in Texas.
5: Meanwhile, environmental groups vowed to continue their legal challenge. The judge on Monday declined the plaintiff's request to prevent the parcel exchange, saying they failed to prove it would worsen ecological risks to a region already transformed by billionaire Elon Musk's rocket operations. In June, the Fish and Wildlife Service approved moving forward with the deal with SpaceX, which would surrender 683 acres the company owns in exchange for the federal land in the lower Rio Grande Valley National Wildlife Refuge. Keith Peters reporting.
1: China's Alibaba has unveiled new plans for its artificial intelligence model and new chip technologies, including what it claims is China's most powerful AI chip so far. More details at SRNnews.com.

0: The Israelites are moaning and groaning. They're out of water again and they're fed up. What's poor Moses going to do? Will he give up? What will God do next? Welcome to Through the Bible with our teacher, Dr. J. Vernon McGee. I'm Steve Schwetz, your host, and we're in the Old Testament book of Exodus, this time in chapter 17. It's a great study in God's Word and so relevant to our lives today. So grab a seat on the Bible bus, and while you do that, Greg Harris and I have got a letter from a fellow passenger using our app.
1: Yes, we love it when you write to us through the feedback section of the app. It's really easy. It's as easy as sending a text or an email. And here's what we heard from Marnie. She said, "When I was a preteen, my mother learned about you from a precious Christian friend as we were departing a mainstream cult."
0: Wow.
1: Wow. "She would have my younger brother and me gather with her to listen at night after completing our homework. Once I became an adult, I didn't listen as regularly and found myself easily distracted. I got married and periodically attended church with my husband. Eventually, my husband asked for a divorce. I was very hurt and remember needing to hear something comforting during the first night my husband left. I looked online and found Through the Bible and listened to that comforting Southern drawl of Dr. McGee for several hours. I got saved a month later and have been grateful for Through the Bible still being available to me and others. I'm a member of the World Prayer Team, and I often find myself convicted and encouraged when I read the testimonies of the brethren. I've been a Christian for 10 years now and enjoy this program in a way that makes me share with others who are searching for good Bible teaching and resources."
0: Marnie, thank you for that encouraging letter and sharing how the Lord saw you through that difficult time of the divorce. And I want you guys to realize that Marnie wrote this through the app, through the feedback section of our app. And if you haven't, if you listen to the program using some podcast or some other way, I'd encourage you to try downloading the app. The reason I like doing it is because, yes, you can hear the daily program just like you would on a podcast. But what you can't do on a podcast that you can do with our app is if you just scroll down a little bit from the play button, you will see Read the Bible Passage. And you can do one of two things. I like to go in and read the Bible passage and then have it read to me for the entire chapter. And it does cover oftentimes more than what Dr. McGee is covering. But you can listen to it or you can simply follow along as he's teaching. And that's a real benefit. If you have the ability to listen to Dr. McGee teach, when he's teaching through the Bible, he's got his Bible open. So maybe you should have your Bible open too.
1: That's a good point.
0: You do get more out of it when you're actually reading the scripture along with him. So I'd encourage you, if you don't already have the app, to download that app today and give it a shot. If there's something that you want to have changed, you got some feedback for us, then use the feedback section in our app to tell us how we can get better.
1: Now, that's a really great point, Steve, and it is important that we read the scriptures or hear them before the study. Dr. McGee says that, and so does Steve Schwetz.
0: Yes.
1: Let me pray to open our study. Father, we're so grateful that you've given us your word and you've given us this great systematic teaching from Dr. McGee. I pray that everyone who listens today will have their hearts and minds transformed. In Jesus' name, amen.
0: Here's our study of Exodus 17 on Through the Bible with Dr. J. Vernon McGee.
2: We are on the wilderness march. The children of Israel have left the land of Egypt now. They're on the way to Sinai, and on the way they had seven experiences that are reminders of us that we find the corollary in Christian experience. That is, these things did happen unto them for ensamples unto us. And you and I do well to read and to heed these lessons. And they're given to us actually in a picture form so that we can't miss them at all. Now we come in this 17th chapter to the experience of the children of Israel thirsting and then of the way that God provided water for them. I'll begin reading now at chapter 17, verse 1. "And all the congregation of the children of Israel journeyed from the wilderness of Zin after their journeys, according to the commandment of the Lord, and pitched in Rephidim, and there was no water for the people to drink. Wherefore the people did chide with Moses and said, Give us water that we may drink. And Moses said unto them, Why chide ye with me? Wherefore do ye tempt the Lord? And the people thirsted there for water, and the people murmured against Moses and said, Wherefore is this that thou hast brought us up out of Egypt to kill us and our children and our cattle with thirst? You see, the children of Israel were complaining everlastingly. They start murmuring again. God graciously meets their needs, and then something else comes up, and they begin to cry out, complain, find fault. And Moses is getting a little impatient, I think, with them. I'm reading now verse 4. And Moses cried unto the Lord, saying, What shall I do unto this people? They be all

And they generally think they're in an excellent condition. Now will you notice God's provision now for them? And the Lord said unto Moses, Go on before the people, and take with thee of the elders of Israel, and thy rod, wherewith thou smotest the river, take it in thine hand and go. Remember now that rod at the very beginning was to be a badge and seal of the authority and power of Moses. Now notice, Behold, I will stand before thee there upon the rock in Horeb, and thou shalt smite the rock, and there shall come water out of it, that the people may drink. And Moses did so in the sight of the elders of Israel. And he called the name of the place Massah or Meribah, because of the chiding of the children of Israel, and because they tempted the Lord, saying, Is the Lord among us or not? Now this is the first experience here of the rock and the water that came from the rock. And I think that probably here at the very beginning, we need to ascertain what we're talking about. What does the rock represent? And we're not left here to guesswork or our own speculation or our own wisdom, but we are now not only dependent upon the Spirit of God, but He steps in and gives us the answer. Now, you'll recall that we turned before to the 1 Corinthians, the 10th chapter, and that there we saw the children of Israel crossing the Red Sea. And after that experience, we're told, verse 4, and did all drink, and by the way, it says, and did all eat the same spiritual meat, that's verse 3. That's manna. Now, that manna was Christ, as we've seen. And John makes that clear. But notice verse 4, And did all drink the same spiritual drink, for they drank of that spiritual rock that followed them, and that rock was Christ. Now remember, all these things happened unto them for examples unto us. Now the bread they ate, manna, is a picture of Christ. He's the bread of life. But He's also the water of life. And this rock, I think, is a beautiful picture of Christ. And it reveals here, in contrast to the unbelief of the people, you see, they doubted God here. And the rock is a good, solid foundation. But they were building on a butter foundation. They doubted God. They were leaning on cobwebs and broken reeds. And that small cloud of doubt was hiding the face of God from them. Now, that rock's a beautiful picture of Christ. You remember the psalmist said, Lead me to the rock that is higher than I. That's Christ. And again, the psalmist said in Psalm 78:35, And they remembered that God was their rock. And then the Lord Jesus said, Upon this rock I will build my church. And that rock is Christ. And Peter says, The stone the builders rejected, the same has become the headstone of the corner. And no other foundation, Paul says, can any man lay than that which is laid, which is Jesus Christ. Now the Lord Jesus, as the hymn has it, is a rock in a weary land. And though this is a marvelous picture of Him as the foundation, the one we rest upon, the church is built on Him, but it's the last place to go to drink, to get a drink of water. And I don't mean to be facetious, but you couldn't even get hard water from granite, from a rock. It's like getting blood from a turnip or orange juice from a doorknob. But look upon that rock. And you can admire its sterling quality, its durability, and the great lessons from it. Christ is the rock. You can test it, analyze it, but you can't drink it. Jesus is a rock. But listen, friends, His beautiful life and all of His durability will not save you. His teaching will not redeem your soul. His life and teachings are like polished marble engraved. And you can apply them to your life.

0: carborundum are optician's rouge, but, my friend, it won't really save you. It may polish you a little. And he spoke of the fact that you could dash your foot against a stone, that he was that kind of rock, but that you can fall on that stone for salvation. Now, there's no human effort to get water from the rock. The rock was smitten. That riven rock brought forth life-giving waters. Jesus was crucified, and nothing short of that would save us, not his life, but his death. And he came, and then he left, and he said, I'm not going to leave you orphans. I'm coming to you. And he says, if I go, I'll send the Holy Spirit to you. And that flood was released on the day of Pentecost. But this didn't end Israel's experience with the rock. When we get over to the book of Numbers, we're going to find out they came back again and began to complain about no water. And Moses, at that time, he, you remember, smote the rock twice. There are those that say he should just have smitten it once. No, that's not it. If you turn over to the 20th chapter of the book of Numbers, read it, verse 8, it says, speak to the rock. The rock had already been smitten. And after Christ was crucified 1,900 years ago, it's not necessary for him to be crucified. When he said it's finished, as he hung on the cross, it was finished. And God is satisfied with what Jesus did for you. And the question is, are you satisfied? He died to save us. And that is all that God is asking. Well, there comes from that rock spiritual blessings today, and the fullness of blessings, and the waters are gushing forth to parched lips. He's blessed us with all spiritual blessings in the heavenlies. The rock is smitten once, and there's flowing an abundance of water. The fountain is brim full. The stream is bank full. The world is not able to contain it. But in spite of that, there are many men's souls that today are shriveled up and their tongues are parched. Millions are dying for want of spiritual drink. The channel is blocked. It's log-jammed by doubts. It's corroded by sin. It's insulated by indifference. And it's damned by those today who profess to know him but do not know him. I'm disturbed today. I'm disturbed today as I look about me. But friends, I ask you the question, personally in particular, have you been to that smitten rock and have you had a drink there? Have you taken the living waters? He says that if you drink of that water, you'll never thirst again. This is the picture that's given to us here. Now we come to another incident here in the 17th chapter, and it's another experience on this wilderness march that these people are taking, and it is their experience with Amalek, the Amalekites. And the Amalekites represent the flesh. And you're going to find where the victory was won. Now, will you notice, verse 8, then came Amalek and fought with Israel in Rephidim. And Moses said unto Joshua, choose us out men and go out and fight with Amalek. Tomorrow I will stand on the top of the hill with the rod of God in mine hand. So Joshua did as Moses had said to him and fought with Amalek. And Moses, Aaron, and Hur went up to the top of the hill. Now perhaps we should stop there at verse 10 for just a moment to notice several things that are quite unusual here. First of all, why we find that this man Amalek is a grandson of Esau, and that's the flesh, you'll recall. We saw that Esau represents that. And the Amalekites became an enemy. Enemy that never ceased to be an enemy of the children of Israel. And you find here that you can't overcome the flesh just by your own effort. And it's quite interesting to note that here, for the first time, the children of Israel engage in a warfare. And that's the picture of the flesh warreth against the spirit, and the spirit warreth against the flesh, and these are contrary. Remember, that's what Paul wrote. And that is the picture here. That is a conflict that goes on. And Israel now, for the first time, is engaged in a conflict. But there went to the top of the mountain Moses and Aaron and Hur. Verse 11, it came to pass, when Moses held up his hand, that Israel prevailed. When he let down his hand, Amalek prevailed. But Moses' hands were heavy. They took a stone, put it under him, and he sat thereon. And Aaron and Hur stayed up his hands, the one on the one side and the other on the other side. And his hands were steady until the going down of the sun. Now, you'll note here that the battle actually was fought up on top of the mountain. It was fought by prayer. It was fought by and won by Moses. It was not won by the fighting of these people. They were not adept at warfare yet. They were not experienced soldiers, and they didn't do very well. The very minute that Moses' hands came down and he wasn't able to hold them up, why, the children of Israel began to lose, and they would have lost. And the important thing is that the Holy Spirit is the only one that can give us a victory over the flesh. The victory is only as the believer walks in the Spirit. When you and I act independently, why, Amalek or the flesh gains an easy victory. And we are apt, of course, to spare the flesh. Notice, though, what God has to say here, and it's a remarkable thing that he has to say. And when Moses' hands were held up, they won. You and I will never be able to overcome the flesh. It's only the Spirit of God that can do that. Now, verse 13, and Joshua discomfited Amalek and his people with the edge of the sword. And the Lord said unto Moses, write this for a memorial in a book, and rehearse it in the ears of Joshua. And I think we ought to stop there to have our attention called to this man Joshua for the first time, because this is the man who's going to succeed Moses. And you can see already that he's being prepared for this position. God was preparing him. He was an ordinary man, as we shall see. But God prepared him for the task. Now, God says here that I want you to let Joshua know this, for I will utterly put out the remembrance of Amalek from under heaven. Now, God's going to get rid of the flesh, friends, and thank God for that. If the Lord took all of the church right now into heaven as it is, and they were not changed, we are told that the dead are to be raised incorruptible, and the living are to be changed. They're to be transformed. They're to have the same thing happen to them that happened to the Lord, the Mount of Transfiguration. And if that didn't take place and the church was taken to heaven like it is right now, it wouldn't be heaven, friends. It'd be just like it is where you are and where I am, because you and I'd wreck the place with this old nature we got. God's going to get rid of it. God has made the statement here, I'll utterly put out the remembrance of Amalek from under heaven. And I say today, thank God, he's going to get rid of this old nature of Vernon McGee. I've been dragging it around like a corpse for years, and I'd like to get rid of it. But I find out that old nature, I don't get rid of it, and it reasserts itself again and again. Now we are told here in verse 15, of chapter 17 of Exodus, and Moses built an altar, called the name of it Jehovah Nissi, for he said, because the Lord hath sworn that the Lord will have war with Amalek from generation to generation. Now there are three things that are here that are very important. The first thing that God mentioned is this, that he's going to ultimately get rid of Amalek. I'll utterly put out the remembrance of Amalek. God's going to get rid of the old nature. And then the second thing is this, that the Lord will never compromise with this old nature that I've got and that you've got. Never will he. He'll have war with Amalek from generation to generation. You're not going to reach the place, friends, that you're going to get rid of the old nature in this life. God will have war from generation to generation. And the important thing is, therefore, the second thing is, God will never compromise with it. And that means that there will be the third thing. This constant conflict will go on as long as you and I are in this body and in this life. The spirit warreth against the flesh, and the flesh against the spirit, and these are contrary. This is the thing that you and I need to recognize today. And here was this battle with Amalek, and it represents the flesh. Now when we come to chapter 18, we come to a rather unusual experience, and it's the last experience, by the way. We have here Moses turning to worldly wisdom rather than to revelation. God has been leading him by revelation directly, and now Moses is turning, and he's going to listen to his father-in-law. His father-in-law is going to come visit him, and Moses is going to listen to him, which of course he should not. And I think we'll just get our foot in the door here. It says, when Jethro, the priest of Midian, Moses' father-in-law, heard of all that God had done for Moses and for Israel, his people, and that the Lord had brought Israel out of Egypt, then Jethro, Moses' father-in-law, took Zipporah, Moses' wife, after he'd sent her back, and her two sons, of which the name of the one was Gershom, for he said, I have been an alien in a strange land. Now, this is all quite interesting here and rather important, too. To begin with, Moses has come into the land of Midian now with the children of Israel. They're going by Mount Sinai, and now the father-in-law of Moses brings his wife to him. Now, apparently, when they went down to Egypt, and we saw that experience where she called him a bloody husband, that apparently he sent her back either then or shortly after that. And she was apparently not down there for the exodus that took place out of the land of Egypt. And now that they're out of the land, and she'd been sent back to her father, why, Jethro, the father-in-law, brings her to Moses. And while he's there, why, Jethro has a nice little visit with Moses. And by the way, I must call your attention to this again, because there'll be some people listening today that were not listening before. The name of Moses' wife was Zipporah, and it means sparrow, or it means birdie, young bird. In other words, this is the first instance of a wife named Lady Bird. And that's exactly what Moses' wife's name was, Lady Bird. Well, now we're going to have to wait till next time to see this family gathering, this reunion of Moses and his wife, and also the father-in-law is there at this time. Until next time, may God richly bless you, my beloved.
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0: 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Do you know him yet?
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1: With SRN News, I'm Bob Agnew in Washington. President Trump rolled out the diplomatic red carpet this past hour for the world leaders and dignitaries gathered at the United Nations in New York.
2: Thank you very much. Mr. President, Mr. Secretary General, First Lady of the United States, distinguished delegates, ambassadors, and fellow leaders, it's my great honor to welcome the world to America as we celebrate 250 years of glorious freedom and independence.
1: And the president said the U.S. is leading in virtually everything, and the future is bright, before turning to make his case for the war in Iran. He said what he called the bully of the Middle East is a bully no longer. And with all the world leaders in New York awaiting his remarks, President Trump first made a stop to see the city's controversial mayor.
3: After an hour-long chat with President Trump, Mayor Zoran Mamdani acknowledged their political and policy differences, but said,
4: "At a time where hundreds of thousands of New Yorkers are asking the questions of how they can afford this city, I appreciate the conversation the President and I have had on the subject of how we can make it easier to afford life in this great city that we call our home."
3: And of the Democratic Socialist mayor, President Trump offered these comments.
5: "You have to understand, I want what's good for New York. I want what's good for the country. So if I had a choice of having him be a bad mayor or horrible mayor, I don't want that. I want him to be a great mayor, and he certainly got potential."
3: I'm Ben Thomas.
1: Two helicopter pilots were killed when their aircraft crashed on Sunday afternoon while conducting water drops to help battle a wildfire at Yosemite National Park. The pilots were the only people on board. They were employed by a contract aircraft company helping to battle the flames. After a winning session yesterday, it's a mixed bag right now on Wall Street. Doing well is the high-tech NASDAQ. It's up by 138 points at this hour. The Dow is struggling a bit. It's up by 301 points. This is SRN News. A Missouri Republican issuing a challenge.
6: Senator Josh Hawley wants all members of the GOP, as well as any willing Democrats, to sign a Declaration for Life. It's a document drafted by a number of clergymen, and it pledges all signatories to defend human life in the womb, specifically from abortion pills. The declaration says, quote, "So long as abortion drugs can turn every mailbox in America into an abortion clinic, state laws cannot protect human life. We need a national response." Michael Harrington reporting.
1: Pope Leo opens a four-day visit to France on Friday in a nation that is rejecting the Catholic Church's teachings about the value of all human life. In 2024, the legislature enshrined abortion as a constitutional right in France, and it recently gave final approval to a bill allowing adults to commit suicide with the help of a doctor. France is a traditionally Catholic country, but adheres to a strict form of secularism that puts it at odds with the Church's teaching. This is SRN News. Here's Rich Thomason now with a midday Wall Street Business Report.
7: While still elevated, oil prices are retreating for the fifth day in a row. With little in the way of corporate earnings or government economic statistics, markets were somewhat subdued in today's early going. The price for a barrel of U.S. crude was down $2.38, falling below $90 per barrel for the first time this month. Brent crude, the international standard, slid $2.05 to $98.29. That's still up almost $30 per barrel from this time last year. China's Alibaba rose 3.1% after the tech giant unveiled new AI chip technologies, including what it says was China's most powerful AI chip so far. This comes just days ahead of a meeting between Chinese and U.S. leaders, at which competition to lead on AI technology is expected to be a major theme. For the Wall Street Business Report, I'm Rich Thomason.
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9: September 23rd, the day that autumn begins. When I was a boy, my pastor told me that in an individual's life, you only get a certain number of fall times. He said, throughout your life, enjoy each season, but especially take note of fall time. Notice the leaves changing colors. Enjoy the brisk, cool air. And be sure, he said, to bask in God's creation. And don't take for granted the majesty and grace with which God created fall time. Ladies and gentlemen, I urge you, as my pastor urged me, to not just go through the motions of your day, but be sure to pause and notice the majesty and grace with which God created fall time. Be sure to praise God for His handiwork. John 1:3 explains, "All things were made by Him, and without Him was nothing made that was made." 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
1: With SRN News, I'm Bob Agnew in Washington. President Trump greeted world leaders gathered in New York for the annual UN General Assembly. He also took time to put in a good word for the USA, which he says is becoming great again under his second term.
2: Our economy is the envy of the world. Our military is the most powerful on earth. Our technology is second to none, and we are leading in virtually everything. Our energy is fueling the planet. America is rising. Our nation is growing. Our power is expanding. Our country is doing better than ever before. And our future is very, very bright.
1: And the president also took some time to defend the war against Iran, calling it the bully of the Middle East. The Treasury Department, meanwhile, has found a new way to put some pressure on the Iranian Republic to drop its quest for a nuclear weapon. Here's Willie Nelson.
3: Treasury Secretary Scott Bessent says Iranian airlines will be cut off worldwide starting September 23rd. Fuel, landing services, and ticket sales are being denied, and anyone who helps those flights is out of the dollar system. The move is part of Operation Economic Outcast. Treasury also sanctioned banks that moved more than $1.8 billion to Tehran, including Egypt's second largest bank. The pressure is aimed at forcing the regime into nuclear talks. Willie Nelson, Washington.
1: Wall Street ticking toward record highs as oil prices fall.
4: I'm Seth Sittel, and this is Markets in a Minute. Wall Street is holding near its record high as the price of Brent crude falls back below $100 a barrel. The S&P 500 was basically flat in the first hour of trading Tuesday. The Dow fell 219 points, that's about 0.4%. The Nasdaq Composite added 0.3% to the all-time high it set a day earlier. The price of Brent crude fell towards $99 a barrel. Brent was trading at almost $110 a barrel last week. The yield on the 10-year Treasury was little changed at 4.96%. Seth Sutel, New York.
1: This is SRN News. Pro-life advocates looking to the midterm elections, correspondent Michael Harrington has a report.
5: According to an analysis by LifeNews.com, the races in 10 states are likely to determine whether Republicans retain their slim majority in the Senate and their ability to promote life and block Democratic abortion legislation. The composition of the Senate may turn on the outcome of the vote in Alaska, Iowa, Kansas, Maine, Michigan, Minnesota, Nebraska, New Hampshire, Ohio, and Texas. Pro-life voters are being urged to turn out. Michael Harrington reporting.
1: Jewish heirs of Holocaust victims have filed lawsuits in California to reclaim Nazi-looted paintings from museums in Los Angeles and Poland. These are the first cases since new laws in California and Congress strengthened claims to art taken during World War II. One lawsuit targets the Norton Simon Museum for two paintings by Lukas Kranach the Elder. Another seeks a return of watercolors. This is SRN News. A federal judge is refusing to block the Trump administration from giving SpaceX more than 700 acres of wildlife refuge as part of a land swap in Texas.
6: Meanwhile, environmental groups vowed to continue their legal challenge. The judge declined the plaintiff's request to prevent the parcel exchange, saying they failed to prove it would worsen ecological risks to a region already transformed by billionaire Elon Musk rocket operations. In June, the Fish and Wildlife Service approved the deal with SpaceX, which would surrender 683 acres. The company owns in exchange for the federal land in the lower Rio Grande Valley National Wildlife Refuge. John Scott reporting.
1: 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But U.S. regulators are raising new concerns as well. More of these stories at srnnews.com.

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1: With SRN News, I'm Bob Agnew in Washington. President Trump is addressing the United Nations General Assembly in New York, telling world leaders and dignitaries that the U.S. is doing quite well.
2: 2.5 centuries after the cause of liberty found its home on this continent, I can report to you with pride that America is back and our country is stronger today than ever before.
1: The president spoke about his Board of Peace ending the war in Gaza. He also talked about U.S. employment rates and the poverty rate, cutting regulations and taxes, the stock market, and border security as well. Some hospitals have ended gender-affirming care for transgender children under the age of 19 in a settlement with the Justice Department.
3: At least 6 top hospitals have reached settlements with the Justice Department to stop offering gender-affirming treatment for transgender minors and make payments to the government. The issue has been a priority for President Trump, who says Democrats will upend his platform if they win in the midterm elections.
4: They voted in favor of men playing in women's sports. They voted in favor of the transgender mutilization of your children.
3: The health systems agreed not to provide puberty blockers, hormones, or gender-affirming surgery for patients under 19. Last week, the list grew to include the University of Pittsburgh Medical Center and NYU Langone. I'm Jennifer King.
1: China and the U.S. are divided on many issues, but one thing they seem to have in common.
5: And that is fast food. As their leaders prepare to meet in Washington, American restaurant and beverage chains are expanding rapidly in China, and major Chinese chains are increasingly trying their luck in the U.S. Both see opportunities to trade more burgers and bubble tea across the Pacific. KFC already has 3.5 times the number of China locations than it does at home. The giant chain Mixue opened 3 U.S. stores in December and plans 2 dozen more. John Scott reporting.
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6: Foundations of Freedom, a look at America's founding principles and the leaders who shaped our nation.
7: You know, Ronald Reagan believed self-government required something that government could never replace, responsibility in the hands of the people. In his 1981 inaugural address, Reagan warned against the idea that America had become too complicated to be governed by its citizens. Reagan asked, "If no one among us is capable of governing himself, then who among us has the capacity to govern someone else?" For Reagan, limited government was not about having no government. It was about remembering where responsibility begins, with individuals, families, communities, and the people themselves. Because when government assumes every responsibility, citizens gradually surrender their own. Self-government asks more of us than dependence ever will. And freedom requires a people willing to govern themselves before asking government to do it for them.
1: Hundreds of flights were canceled or delayed after a construction crew mistakenly cut an air traffic control cable at Liberty International Airport in Newark, New Jersey.
8: Planes back flying following ground stops at 6 airports, Newark, LaGuardia, Kennedy, Philadelphia International, Teterboro, and Westchester County. Transportation Secretary Sean Duffy says a backup fiber optic air traffic control cable was cut by construction workers by accident. Duffy taking to his X page writing, "This incident underscores the need for additional funding to modernize aging infrastructure and prevent disruptions like this in the future." Laura Winters reports.
1: It's been a mixed bag on Wall Street so far today. The bright spot for investors is the NASDAQ, the high-tech index right now, up by 82 points. The Dow Jones Industrial Average struggling a bit. It's up by 243. This is SRN News.

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1: With SRN News, I'm Bob Agnew in Washington. In New York today, President Trump addressed world leaders and talked about the greatness of America, especially some of its improvements since he's back in office.
2: President Trump addressed the UN General Assembly in New York.
3: We're solving decades of intractable challenges, and we are settling years of unfinished business, and we're doing it well. There is no better example of a danger that was allowed to gather strength at the world's peril than the number one sponsor of terror, the Islamic Republic of Iran.
2: The remarks came as the administration ramps up economic pressure on Tehran, including a plan to cut off Iranian airlines worldwide. Willie Nelson, the White House.
1: One Republican senator now among those asking for a probe of President Trump's son amid questions over who paid for his wedding party.
4: Republican Senator John Curtis of Utah is calling on the Senate Judiciary Committee to investigate whether Donald Trump Jr. used his proximity to the presidency for financial benefit after his recent wedding party was partially bankrolled by a Russian oligarch. Curtis asked the committee to subpoena Trump Jr. over his business dealings, his relationship with foreign individuals, gifts or other benefits he has received, and any instances in which his relationship to President Donald Trump was invoked or understood to provide value. Curtis.
1: And that is Lisa Dwyer reporting. Two pilots killed in a helicopter crash fighting a wildfire.
5: Officials say two pilots aboard a helicopter doing water drops were killed when their aircraft went down near a lake 9 miles south of El Capitan. One of the pilots was identified as Greg King. He's a former employee of the Alaska Division of Forestry and Fire Protection, who said King was a dedicated aviator and a dear friend to many. At least 14 people have died while helping with wildfires in the U.S. this year. Some 580 people are battling the Dome Fire burning north of Wawona in the western part of Yosemite. The fire started September 15th and is about 15% contained. I'm Jennifer King.
1: Christians have been arrested in Algeria, Michael Harrington reports.
6: The government sent a SWAT team to break up a prayer meeting being held at a humanitarian shelter in the suburbs of Oran this month. 12 believers were arrested at the House of Refuge shelter and charged with holding an unauthorized non-Muslim worship service. Algeria used to ignore its small Christian minority, but in recent years the government has begun an aggressive campaign of persecution, closing scores of churches. Michael Harrington reporting.
1: A lawsuit accuses the city of Dearborn, Michigan, of celebrating Muslim holidays and ignoring religious holidays of other faiths. The suit says the city government has spent thousands of dollars to celebrate Muslim holidays while ignoring those of its Christian and Jewish populations. And Margot Cleveland, a journalist for The Federalist, filed the court action and said that for too long, Dearborn has been a hostile place for Christians and Jews. This is SRN News. ICE is hiding the locations of thousands of detainees set for deportation.
7: U.S. Immigration and Customs Enforcement has stopped publicly revealing where it's holding most detainees subject to final deportation orders. Current and former officials familiar with the practice tell AP ICE quietly removed the names from its online locator system on September 15th, making it far more difficult for lawyers and relatives to find them. Several lawyers contacted by AP confirmed their clients vanished from the system this week, and the American Immigration Lawyers Association warned its members about the situation Friday. I'm Ben Thomas.
1: On Wall Street, it's been a mixed bag, almost a record high close. Looks like it's coming anyway for the NASDAQ. It is up right now by about 125 points. The S&P 500 is up about 6. The Dow is struggling. It's off at this hour by 175 points. More details at SRNnews.com.

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1: With SRN News, I'm Bob Agnew in Washington. President Trump told the U.N. General Assembly today a deal with Iran is possible after the midterm elections, even though he'll have a big decision to make at that point.
2: Will a deal be made with Iran that lets them rebuild and create a far greater country than it ever was before? Maybe one of the greatest in the Middle East or even the world? Or do I annihilate the Islamic Republic and do it quickly, never giving them a chance to kill and destroy people and countries again?
1: Meanwhile, an historic security deal reached between President Trump and Greenland with the goal of better securing the U.S. and other countries. Here's correspondent Laura Winters.
3: It's a done deal. The president meeting with both the Danish and Greenland prime ministers at the United Nations for the signing ceremony. The U.S. will be reopening two Cold War-era military bases there. The president says this is all about security.
2: By expanding America's footprint in the Arctic and North Atlantic, this deal also protects Europe, in addition to America, and greatly protects them.
3: Laura Winters reporting.
1: Also at SRNnews.com, the White House just answered a press access lawsuit. Here's Willie Nelson with more details.
4: CNN, MSNBC, and Politico are suing after losing White House press access. The White House fired back that access is a privilege, not a right, and posted a list of similar restrictions under Obama and Biden. That list includes Fox News being kept out of a pool, AP phone records being seized, and hundreds of hard passes cut under Biden-era rules. The administration is calling the lawsuit selective outrage from outlets that stayed quiet when Democrats did it. Willie Nelson, The White House.
1: And it's shaping up to be a mixed close on Wall Street, but a strong close for high-tech investors, with the NASDAQ up by 153 points at this hour. The Dow is struggling. It's off about 90. This is SRN News. A Missouri Republican is issuing a challenge.
5: Senator Josh Hawley wants all members of the GOP, as well as any willing Democrats, to sign a Declaration for Life. It's a document drafted by a number of clergymen, and it pledges all signatories to defend human life in the womb, specifically from abortion pills. The declaration says, quote, "So long as abortion drugs can turn every mailbox in America into an abortion clinic, state laws cannot protect human life. We need a national response." Michael Harrington reporting.
1: Pope Leo opens a four-day visit to France on Friday, in a nation that is rejecting the Catholic Church's teachings about the value of human life. In 2024, for example, the French legislature enshrined abortion as a constitutional right in France and recently gave final approval to a bill allowing adults to commit suicide with the help of a doctor. France is a traditionally Catholic country, but it now adheres to a strict form of secular law. This is SRN News. With world leaders gathered in New York who were awaiting his remarks at the United Nations, President Trump made his first stop in a visit to see the city's controversial mayor.
6: After an hour-long chat with President Trump, Mayor Zoran Mamdani acknowledged their political and policy differences, but said,
7: "At a time where hundreds of thousands of New Yorkers are asking the questions of how they can afford this city, I appreciate the conversation the President and I have had on the subject of how we can make it easier to afford life in this great city that we call our home."
6: And of the Democratic Socialist mayor, President Trump offered these comments.
8: "You have to understand, I want what's good for New York. I want what's good for the country. So if I had a choice of having him be a bad mayor or horrible mayor, I don't want that. I want him to be a great mayor, and he's certainly got potential."
6: I'm Ben Thomas.
1: Changing consumer habits are making life tough for California wine country. Many growers struggling to sell their grapes. Americans have cut their wine drinking. More details at SRNnews.com.
9: Would you consider him who has done great things for us, the Lord Jesus Christ? This was the thought that the prophet Samuel spoke to Israel, reminding them of the great things he had done for them as a nation. Today, when we realize the magnitude of who God is and acknowledge the great things he has done for us, it will strengthen our desire to live for him and to serve him. God expressed through Samuel what he wanted the nation of Israel and us to live by in 1 Samuel 12:24. Only fear the Lord and serve him in truth with all your heart, for consider how great things he hath done for you. The great things God had done for Israel are listed in Exodus through Joshua, from convincing Pharaoh to free them and providing for them along the way, and then to giving them a new land and so much more. The great things he has done for us point us to the same conclusion, that he deserves our worship and service all our lives. Think of what he has done for us all. He sent his Son to give us the gift of eternal life to all who believe on him. He inspired and preserved his word for us so we could know him for who he is and that he is worthy of our love. He provides Christian fellowship and edification in his local church. We have no idea how often he has protected us in our daily lives and how he gave us opportunities and abilities to work in our jobs. He says to consider what great things he has done for us and to let it stir us to fear him and serve him. When God says to fear the Lord, he is not speaking of cowering in terror before a bully. Rather, he is speaking of having such an awe of him that you would humble yourself before him in love, in worship, and in submission. To fear the Lord is to be constantly aware that he is always with you and rejoicing that he is there to impact how you live. And that fear of the Lord will stir in you a great desire to serve him. He defines real service to him as in truth with all your hearts. To serve him means to be a humble servant who loves to obey him and to do things that you sense would please him. To serve him with all your heart means to be genuine. God doesn't need half-hearted believers to serve him when it is convenient. For far too many believers today claim to believe the Bible from cover to cover. But what they won't admit is that they believe it except where the Word of God contradicts how they live. For example, they do not believe that he meant what he said when he wrote to let no corrupt communication proceed out of your mouth, even if all the other guys at the office curse and tell dirty jokes. He wants us to serve him with a wholehearted love for him that rejoices to serve him in truth with all our hearts. God says he wants us to consider what great things he has done for us, and let that convince us to fear him in love and submission and to serve him in truth with all your heart. I'm Gary Dickman, encouraging you to consider him, his great works for you, and to rejoice in every opportunity to serve him in truth with all your heart.
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11: September 23rd, the day that autumn begins. When I was a boy, my pastor told me that in an individual's life, you only get a certain number of fall times. He said, throughout your life, enjoy each season, but especially take note of fall time. Notice the leaves changing colors. Enjoy the brisk, cool air. And be sure, he said, to bask in God's creation. And don't take for granted the majesty and grace with which God created fall time. Ladies and gentlemen, I urge you, as my pastor urged me, to not just go through the motions of your day, but be sure to pause and notice the majesty and grace with which God created fall time. Be sure to praise God for his handiwork. John 1:3 explains, all things were made by him, and without him was nothing made that was made. Praise Jesus for the beauty of the autumn season.
10: That was James C. Johnson. He serves as the pastor of North Stone Baptist Church in Pensacola, Florida. 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We'll be right back.

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1: With SRN News, I'm Ken Lorman in Washington. President Trump says the U.S. and Iran held a meeting today shortly after he delivered a forceful warning to Tehran from the floor of the United Nations General Assembly. Mr. Trump described the discussion as a very good meeting. The reported talks came after the president issued one of his strongest warnings yet to the Iranian regime. During his address, the commander-in-chief also touted the U.S., which he says is becoming great again under his second administration.
2: Our economy is the envy of the world. Our military is the most powerful on earth. Our technology is second to none, and we are leading in virtually everything. Our energy is fueling the planet. America is rising. Our nation is growing. Our power is expanding. Our country is doing better than ever before. And our future is very, very bright.
1: President Trump also signed an agreement with Denmark and Greenland aimed at strengthening Arctic and North Atlantic security, easing tensions over his repeated calls for Greenland to become part of the U.S. The Treasury Department has found a new way to put pressure on Iran to drop its quest for nuclear weapons.
3: Treasury Secretary Scott Bessent says Iranian airlines will be cut off worldwide starting September 23rd. Fuel, landing services, and ticket sales are being denied, and anyone who helps those flights is out of the dollar system. The move is part of Operation Economic Outcast. Treasury also sanctioned banks that moved more than $1.8 billion to Tehran, including Egypt's second largest bank. The pressure is aimed at forcing the regime into nuclear talks. Willie Nelson, Washington.
1: Vice President J.D. Vance says the Trump administration will remove 760,000 fraudulent or non-existent Obamacare enrollees, and that'll save taxpayers $2.2 billion. This is SRN News. Pro-life advocates look to the midterms.
4: According to an analysis by LifeNews.com, the races in 10 states are likely to determine whether Republicans retain their slim majority in the Senate and their ability to promote life and block Democratic abortion legislation. The composition of the Senate may turn on the outcome of the vote in Alaska, Iowa, Kansas, Maine, Michigan, Minnesota, Nebraska, New Hampshire, Ohio, and Texas. Pro-life voters are being urged to turn out. Michael Harrington reporting.
1: Jewish heirs of Holocaust victims are suing museums in California and Poland to recover Nazi-looted artwork. The cases involve paintings at Los Angeles's Norton Simon Museum and watercolors created under duress by a survivor at Auschwitz. New laws strengthen claims to art stolen during World War II. The Nazi regime orchestrated the largest art theft in world history. This is SRN News. A federal judge refuses to block the Trump administration from giving SpaceX more than 700 acres of wildlife refuge as part of a land swap in Texas.
5: Meanwhile, environmental groups vowed to continue their legal challenge. The judge declined the plaintiff's request to prevent the parcel exchange, saying they failed to prove it would worsen ecological risks to a region already transformed by billionaire Elon Musk rocket operations. In June, the Fish and Wildlife Service approved the deal with SpaceX, which would surrender 683 acres the company owns in exchange for the federal land in the lower Rio Grande Valley National Wildlife Refuge. John Scott reporting.
1: President Trump hosting China's president in Washington this week, seeking stronger American footing on trade, technology, and security while working to stabilize tense U.S.-China relations. Mixed day on Wall Street today. More on these stories at SRNnews.com.
6: From the Chuck Stevens Automotive Traffic Center, West Detroit Boulevard and Untrainer Avenue have got an accident. Heavy traffic Brent Lane and Davis Highway is traveling north and south of the interstate. I-10 westbound at Pensacola Boulevard, Woodbine and Schmuckler Highway, and 90 and East Spencerfield Road through Milton and Pace. 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
8: For I'm not ashamed of the gospel of Christ, for it is the power of God unto salvation to everyone that believeth, to the Jew first and also to the Greek. 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I trust that everyone is doing well in the midst of all the trials and tension going on in our land today. Take your Bibles, if you will, and let's go to the book of Philippians, chapter number 4. Philippians, chapter number 4. Here we have a great sermon on the doctrine of peace. Peace. The Bible says right here in Philippians chapter number 4 and verse 1, therefore, my brethren, dearly beloved, and long for my joy and crown, so stand fast in the Lord, my dearly beloved. And then he beseeches two members there of that church in Philippi and gives instructions how to help. And then he goes on to say, rejoice in the Lord always, and again I say rejoice. Let your moderation be known unto all men. The Lord is at hand. Be careful for nothing, but in everything by prayer and supplication with thanksgiving, let your requests be made known unto God. And the peace of God, which passeth all understanding, shall keep your hearts and minds through Christ Jesus. My, what a great sermon that is, just in a few words. We need to experience that peace in our relationship, don't we, with the Lord. Now, the Bible talks about peace in several places. Over in the book of Acts, chapter number 10, in verse number 36, it says, the word which God sent unto the children of Israel, preaching peace by Jesus Christ, he is Lord of all. Now, you and I both know, according to Colossians 1, verse 20, that Jesus' blood made peace with God. Our sins are forgiven because of the shedding of the blood of Christ. The Bible tells us in John, 1 John chapter number 2 and verse 1, my little children, these things I write unto you that you sin not. But if any man sin, we have an advocate with the Father, Jesus Christ the righteous. And he, the Bible said, Jesus is the propitiation. He is a satisfactory sacrifice for our sins, and not for ours only, but also for the sins of the whole world. Thank God for that. He made peace with the Father. He took all the enmity, the transgressions, the trials, the tribulations. He took them out of the way, nailing them to his cross and the ordinances that was against us and everything else. What a wonderful Savior. The Bible says this in Romans chapter 5 and verse number 1, therefore, being justified by faith, we have peace with God through our Lord Jesus Christ. So we have peace. Our standing in Christ is peace. Peace was made. You've trusted Christ. You know that peace to be real. Amen. Now, your state may fluctuate time to time, but your standing is always peace. Always peace. So we have peace. Experience that peace in our relationship with the Lord Jesus Christ. Now we have peace. We should have peace in our relationship with each other, shouldn't we? According to Philippians chapter number 4 and verse number 2, Paul said, I beseech Euodias and beseech Syntyche that they be of the same mind in the Lord. So we need peace in our relationship among each other. Now we have peace also by triumphing over worry. Over worry. That's what the Bible means in verse 6 when it says, be careful for nothing. Don't be anxious. Don't worry about nothing, the Bible says, but in everything by prayer and supplication. So if that tends to come your way, start praying. Amen. Start praying and start thinking on the good things as the Bible has commanded us to do. Amen. And trusting the Lord to get us through it. Now, one of Paul's objections right here in Philippians by the Word of God is to bring us closer together in a peaceful and loving relationship one with another. Now, that's the way it ought to be. Now, I know the book of 1 John talks about love, and a lot of people talk about love, but do you really know what love means? Love is Christ. Love is Christ. And when you know Christ, you understand what love is. Amen? He constrains us to do that. Amen? He constrains us to love. And how in the world can I love the unlovely? Well, I can't. But Jesus Christ in me, through me, can love people like I need to love them. And same with you, dear radio friend. One of Paul's objections, again, by the Word of God, is to bring us closer together in a peaceful and loving relationship one with another. Now, this is the first this by bringing us together in that relationship was one of the first prayer requests Paul made in the book of Philippians. If you'll remember back in chapter number 1 and verse number 9, he said, "And this I pray, that your love may abound yet more and more in knowledge and in all judgment." And not only in Philippians, but he writes the same to the church in Colossae. In Colossians chapter number 1, the Bible says in verse number 9, "For this cause, also since the day we heard it, do not cease to pray for you and desire that you might be filled with the knowledge of his will in all wisdom and spiritual understanding." The more you grow in Christ, my dear friend, the greater, as far as your mind and your heart, the greater peace you will have one toward another and concerning the things that are going on in the world. A lot of people getting anxious and upset over everything going on today. My dear friend, the Bible has got it all written down, what's going to happen in the end. And in the meantime, we're to look to Christ and fulfill our obligation and responsibility in talking to people about Christ during the times of crisis and during the times of peace. And when you do that, you can maintain that peace of heart, of mind. And mind is what the Bible says. Now, filled with knowledge results, verse number 10 in Colossians 1. I know we're in Philippians, but I'm over here in Colossians just for a moment. Filled with the knowledge results in your right conduct. If you'll notice in verse 10, after Paul says, "I'm going to pray that you'll be filled with the knowledge of God's will in all wisdom and spiritual understanding," and then one of the results is that you might walk worthy of the Lord unto all pleasing, being fruitful in every good work and increasing in the knowledge of God. And with that being said, then not only the right conduct, but you'll have the right service. The right service. It becomes natural. It's that new nature, my dear friend, that takes over. The Bible says in verse 11, "Strengthened with all might according to his glorious power, and unto patience and long suffering with joyfulness." Now, when's the last time have you heard of anyone being patient and being happy about it? Well, the Bible says you can be. And then he says in verse number 12 that we have a right attitude, and that's giving thanks unto the Father, which hath made us meet to be partakers of the inheritance of the saints in light. And I sure love verse 13 and 14. "Who hath delivered us from the power of darkness and hath translated us into the kingdom of his dear Son, in whom we have redemption through his blood, even the forgiveness of sins." Friend, when you realize what Jesus Christ did on Calvary, it's a peace that passes understanding. When you realize that, he becomes yours. But in this life, we need peace as well. And we go back to Philippians chapter 4, and that's when the Bible talks about in verse number 6, 7, 8, and 9, that's talking about peace of heart and peace of mind. The Bible says in verse 7, "And the peace of God which passeth all understanding shall keep" what? Your hearts, not only your hearts, but your minds. And he separates the two. And we know the heart, we don't think with the heart that pumps the blood. We think with our mind. But the very seed of man, that emotional seed of man, the Bible said he would comfort and bring peace, not only there, but to the mind. Amen, to the mind as well. So that's what we need in this world today, peace of heart and peace of mind. Now, this is a very, very, very important part of revelation from God for mental and emotional health in a tension-filled world. Now, if you have the same mind, then disharmony will disappear. Iodis and Syntyche, they got some things straightened out. I trust they did anyway. In 1 Corinthians chapter number 2, the Bible said we have the mind of Christ. If you don't have the mind of Christ, you don't know what's going on, according to verse 14 of 1 Corinthians.

0: be in you, which was also in Christ Jesus. That is the mind of humility. If you want to go over there to, what is it, 1 Peter? 1 Peter chapter number 4 and verse number 1, we have this same mind. The Bible says in verse 1, "For as much then as Christ has suffered for us in the flesh, arm yourselves likewise with the same mind. For he that has suffered in the flesh has ceased from sin, that he should no longer live the rest of his time in the flesh to the lust of man, but to the will of God." So when we have that servant's mind, the mind of humility, it seems like peace floods our soul, doesn't it? It sure does. And the mind of Christ, we don't spend the rest of our time in the flesh to the lust of men, but the rest of our time we spend to the will of God. We spend the rest of our time with this particular mind Christ is talking about, knowing that we'll give an account to God. Verse 5 of 1 Peter 4, "Who shall give an account to him that is ready to judge the quick and the dead?" We watch unto prayer, according to verse number 7. We have fervent charity among yourselves, for charity shall cover the multitude of sins. We are good stewards of the manifold grace of God. That's what this peace does for us. Now, disharmony usually is a byproduct of internal personal conflict. So what do you and I need? We need this peace that passes understanding in this tension-filled world. God bless you is my prayer, radio friend. Amen.
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No new wrecks in the roadways. Do have heavier traffic north and south of the interstate on Davis Highway, westbound I-10 at Pensacola Boulevard, east and west 9 Mile Road, Woodbine and Schmucknell Highway through Milton and Pace, and through Gulf Breeze by Pensacola Beach Boulevard. 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
1: Proverbs 25:28. He that hath no rule over his own spirit is like a city that is broken down and without walls. Proverbs 27:3. A stone is heavy and the sand weighty. I didn't do it, but I thought about doing it, bringing in a heavy stone and a bag of sand in here, have somebody try to pick it up. Because he says a stone is heavy and a sand weighty, but a fool's wrath is heavier than them both. A fool's wrath is heavier than them both. Wrath is cruel and anger is outrageous, but who is able to stand before envy? Proverbs chapter 30 and verse 33. Surely the churning of milk bringeth forth butter, and the wringing of the nose bringeth forth blood. So the forcing of wrath bringeth forth strife. Ecclesiastes 7:9. Be not hasty in thy spirit to be angry, for anger resteth in the bosom of fools. Matthew chapter 5 and verse 22, Jesus said, But I say unto you, that whosoever is angry with his brother without a cause shall be in danger of the judgment, and whosoever shall say to his brother, Raca, shall be in danger of the council, but whosoever shall say, Thou fool, shall be in danger of hell fire. Turn to 2 Corinthians chapter 12 and verse 20. 2 Corinthians chapter 12 and verse 20. 2 Corinthians 12 and verse 20. Paul says, For I fear lest when I come I shall not find you such as I would, and that I shall be found unto you such as ye would not, lest there be debates, envyings, wraths, strifes, backbitings, whisperings, swellings, tumults. I want to find that. I ought not to be amongst Christians, amongst God's people, to be wrathful, angry, losing our temper, flying off at the handle. The Bible says to be angry and sin not. But everything we read in the Proverbs about being angry is sin. There is an anger that is not sin. But it's not the one I'm talking about now. Man has to have the Lord Jesus Christ, and he's got to be renewed in the spirit of his mind to get control of that anger. Anger is a very bad thing. Many people died because of anger. I've heard of this before, a man going in, finding his wife in bed with another man and shooting them both. He still goes to prison. Amen? He still goes to prison. You know, people get angry about things. They get so upset. They say things, do things, throw things. Some people lash out physically against their partner, against their mate, because they're angry. And yet the Bible, many times, you look up the word wrath and anger, you'll find in the Bible God's wrath, God's anger. Okay? God's wrath and God's anger. And yet when he gets angry, it's right. You know, you ever thought about it? That's where I'm going with this. When he gets angry, it's right. And the Bible speaks about this. He says there, be angry and sin not. In Galatians 5:19 says, now the works of the flesh are manifest, which are these: hatred, variance, emulations, wrath. Wrath is a work of the flesh. In Titus chapter 1 and verse 7, one of the qualifications for a bishop is he must be blameless as the steward of God, not self-willed, not soon angry. No striker, not given to filthy lucre. In the book of James chapter 1 and verse 19, look at James chapter 1 and verse 19. James chapter 1 and verse 19. This is a great verse, verse 19 and 20 in relation to what we're teaching, preaching about tonight. James 1:19 says, wherefore, well, let's look back at verse 18. Of his own will begat he us with the word of truth, that we should be a kind of first fruits of his creatures. See, there it is. That speaks about being born again. Of his own will begat he, born us. He begat us with the word of truth, that we should be a kind of first fruits of his creatures. If any man be in Christ, he's a new creature. Amen. He's new. He's got the Lord Jesus Christ living inside of him. Look at what Jesus, just look at his life. Look at how he was treated. He's the Son of God. He's the creator of the universe. He made the very men. He made their breath and kept them breathing as they breathed out blasphemies and cursing at him. He's the one that gave them the breath to do it. Amen. Yet he didn't slap them. He didn't stomp them. He didn't crush them. Peter did. Man, Peter grabbed a sword. Lord said, put your sword up. Man, can you? I don't know of any man. I don't know of any man was as calm, you know, as peaceful and as in control as Jesus was. And knew what was coming, man. That's faith, man. He walked by faith. He lived by the word of God. My meat is to do the will of him that sent me. And when they nailed him to the cross, he said, Father, forgive them, for they know not what they do. And when I hear that and read that and think about it, he truly loved those people that were doing that to him. Amen. Only God can do that. Amen. And only God can get control of the anger in someone's heart. Right. Amen. Only God. Amen. It takes the renewing of the Holy Spirit. It takes the indwelling Holy Spirit in the Lord Jesus Christ inside. And as that person renewed by the Word of God to get control of that anger. There's people that are angry. Anger leads to foolishness. Verse 19. Wherefore, my beloved brethren, let every man be swift to hear, slow to speak, slow to wrath. For watch this. For the wrath of man does what? Worketh not the righteousness of God. See, we've got two contrasts. We've got the wrath of man and we've got the wrath of God. The wrath of man worketh not the righteousness of God. The wrath of God works the righteousness of God. Always does. We see that in the book of Romans chapter 1 and verse 18. Romans chapter 1 and verse 18. And listen, when the Bible says be angry and sin not, that anger that he's speaking about there does work the righteousness of God. And it's talking about being angry at sin, being angry at the right things, at the right time, for the right reason. That's the kind of anger. You get the kind of anger inside of you that God has towards sin. And that's what he means by be angry and sin not. And we ought to be angry about some things. We ought not to soft pedal and just be kind of lay. What's that thing we learned in school? Laissez faire, hands off, you know, policy. What are they? Remember that thing we learned about the French government or something? Laissez faire. Laissez faire. What does that mean? Hands off. It just laid back. You don't do anything about it. Just let it go. No, we ought to be angry about sin. Why be upset about it? Jesus was upset when he went into the temple and they were selling and man-made people making money, selling things in there. He said, get this stuff out of here. This, my house should be called the house of prayer. And he picked up a little old thing, you know, old thing, started, get out of here, get out of here. And I've had people tell me, they said, see, Jesus got angry. But they don't understand there's a difference between the anger of God and the anger of man. the wrath of God and the wrath of man. If we're going to be angry, it better be angry with the anger of God. Because the wrath of man worketh not the righteousness of God. In Romans chapter 1 and verse 18, for the wrath of God is revealed from heaven against all ungodliness. The wrath of God is revealed from heaven against all ungodliness and unrighteousness of men who hold the truth in unrighteousness. Look in Romans 2:5. But after thy hardness and impenitent heart, treasurest up unto thyself wrath against the day of wrath and revelation of the righteous judgment of God. When God sent Joshua into the Canaanites, into Jericho and all those cities of Canaan, and he said, I want you to go in there and I want everything that breathes. I mean, every man, woman, child, everybody dies. That was the wrath of God, but it was righteous judgment. People don't like that today. People that don't believe God or don't respect God or fear God, they don't like this God who judges sin. But God is a God who judges sin. God takes nations and puts them down. He raises them up, brings them down. And the Canaanites, the iniquity, the wickedness, the homosexuality, the adultery, the murder, the lying, the cheating that was going on in those cities, God said, I want every one of them wiped out. Really, the judgment of God against sin is actually an act of mercy toward mankind. Because every generation of those Canaanites got worse and worse and worse. It was a merciful thing for those children to be killed. Merciful. For those little children, when they died, they went to be with the Lord. Some people don't understand that. They can't comprehend that. They don't have the biblical insight from the Word of God to understand that God's judgment against sin is an act of mercy for generations to come. I hate abortion. I hate it. I hate it. I hate it. Murder. The only good thing about it, if there was anything good thing about it, is the little children that died are with the Lord. Because any mama and daddy that would take drugs, damage the little baby, and then abort it, I feel sorry for children that are raised up in homes like that. We got some right now. You can't give up on these little children. You got to tell them about Jesus. You just got to tell them.
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1: With SRN News, I'm Ken Lorman in Washington. President Trump says U.S. and Iranian officials met today. That was after he warned at the United Nations that Iran could face annihilation unless a deal ends the nearly seven-month war. The president also told the U.N. General Assembly that America is fulfilling its destiny.
2: 2.5 centuries after the cause of liberty found its home on this continent, I can report to you with pride that America is back and our country is stronger today than ever before.
1: President brought data with him to make his case for a booming economy.
2: We lifted 1.5 million Americans out of poverty last year alone, another record. The African American and Hispanic American poverty rates are at all-time lows.
1: President Trump also says his Board of Peace is helping end the war in Gaza. He highlighted jobs, lower poverty rates, regulatory cuts, strong stock market, and border security, declaring America a global leader and saying Iran is no longer the Middle East bully. Also at the UN, the president met with Ukrainian President Zelensky, with Zelensky saying he trusts Mr. Trump to help end the war. The grand jury report into the death of teenager Nolan Wells has been released and no charges filed.
3: 18-year-old Wells, who is black, was found dead after a boating trip off the Mississippi Gulf Coast. A grand jury determined there wasn't evidence to file charges. Angel Myers McIlrath is the local DA.
4: What I cannot accept is that false narratives that Nolan's death was somehow racially motivated.
3: There was speculation about why friends who brought Wells to a party left without him. I'm Ed Donahue.
1: Stocks held near record highs as oil prices eased. The Nasdaq gained today. This is SRN News.
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6: You know, Ronald Reagan believed self-government required something that government could never replace, responsibility in the hands of the people. In his 1981 inaugural address, Reagan warned against the idea that America had become too complicated to be governed by its citizens. Reagan asked, "If no one among us is capable of governing himself, then who among us has the capacity to govern someone else?" For Reagan, limited government was not about having no government. It was about remembering where responsibility begins, with individuals, families, communities, and the people themselves. Because when government assumes every responsibility, citizens gradually surrender their own. Self-government asks more of us than dependence ever will. And freedom requires a people willing to govern themselves before asking government to do it for them.
1: Hundreds of flights canceled or delayed after a construction crew mistakenly cuts an air traffic control cable at Liberty International Airport in Newark, New Jersey.
7: Planes back flying following ground stops at six airports, Newark, LaGuardia, Kennedy, Philadelphia International, Teterboro, and Westchester County. Transportation Secretary Sean Duffy says a backup fiber optic air traffic control cable was cut by construction workers by accident. Duffy taking to his X page writing, "This incident underscores the need for additional funding to modernize aging infrastructure and prevent disruptions like this in the future." Laura Winters reports.
1: A contract aircraft company has identified Ryan Cutter as the second pilot killed in Sunday's firefighting helicopter crash in Yosemite. The FAA and NTSB are investigating. More details at SRNnews.com.
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10: Dad, hey.
11: Oh, Jason, hello.
10: Hi. It's great to see you.
11: I was beginning to wonder about you.
10: Listen, I'm sorry I'm late. My flight was delayed coming up from Odyssey. I had trouble with a hotel reservation, so traffic was... never mind. How was your trip?
11: Oh, long but painless. Immigration in New York asked me a lot of questions. You know, why was I in the Middle East so long? That sort of thing. I guess they thought I was a smuggler. Oh, there's my suitcase.
10: I'll get it. What's in here? The whole archaeological dig?
11: Just the lost city of Nineveh.
10: Jonah and the whale, huh?
11: I'll just put it on the luggage cart.
10: Sure. So, where's Eugene?
11: Well, his luggage came through first, so he ran off to surprise Katrina with a call.
10: Oh, that's sweet.
11: He thought since we're staying in Chicago for a couple of days to meet with the board, he'd visit her. We are set to meet with the board, right?
10: First thing tomorrow morning, after we get you back to the hotel for some rest.
11: Oh, that sounds wonderful. That's my last suitcase there.
10: Oh, I got it. Wow, we're going to need a forklift to get these back to the car.
11: Eugene went that way. I wonder what's taking him so long.
10: Are you kidding? If he's talking to Katrina, he's probably regaling her with the soil content he found in the Israeli desert. So did he call her at all while he was with you?
11: We were pretty busy, and he didn't want to spend the money on the long-distance charges. He sent postcards every day.
10: Really?
11: Yeah.
10: Eugene went 2 weeks without actual verbal contact with Katrina? He must have broke out in hives.
11: Oh, he had a rash or two, but I blame that on his camel ride.

0: Eugene?
1: Oh, hello, Mr. Whitaker. Greetings, Jason. I'm sorry I'll only be another moment or two.
0: Oh, is something wrong?
1: Well, I'm not entirely certain. I've been trying to phone Katrina at her usual numbers, but have thus far been unsuccessful. I'm now going to try a roommate's work number at the university. So much for my surprise.
2: She had no idea you were coming back to America today?
1: Well, I sent a postcard with my return date, but didn't specify that we were returning through Chicago.
0: Well, the way the mail works, she probably hasn't even gotten most of the cards you sent.
3: University Bookstore.
1: Hello. Yes, may I speak with Janice Mitchell, please?
3: Yeah, sure. Janice, pick up line one.
1: Ah, they're getting her.
0: We'll wait over in the lounge, Eugene.
1: No, please, you don't have to go. I'm sure this will only take a...
4: Hello, this is Janice.
1: Greetings, Miss Mitchell. Eugene Meltzner here. You may remember me. I'm a friend of Katrina's.
4: Yeah, sure, I remember, but why are you calling me here? Something wrong?
1: Well, actually, I was going to ask you that very question. I've been trying to reach Katrina, but she doesn't seem to be at her usual numbers. Is she away for the day?
4: Oh, yeah. She left this morning to go up to Lakeshore Lodge.
1: Oh, I missed her then. Do you know when she'll be back?
4: I think Brandon said they'd be back in a couple of days.
1: Brandon? Well, wait. She went up to Lakeshore Lodge with Brandon?
2: Uh-oh.
4: Yeah,
0: Brandon? Who's Brandon?
2: A rival.
1: Oh, I'm sure it's a very nice place, but for the two of them to go alone?
4: What's wrong with going alone? If I were engaged, I'd want to go alone, too.
1: Engaged? Are you engaged?
4: No, not me. Katrina and Brandon.
1: What? Would you please repeat that, lest I misunderstand and succumb to an aneurysm?
4: Look, all I know is that something big's been going on between them for the past couple of weeks, and they went to Lakeshore Lodge. Katrina said something about an engagement.
1: It's not possible!
4: Hello?
0: Eugene?
4: Hello?
0: Eugene, is everything all right?
4: Hello?
1: Katrina and Brandon are getting engaged!
5: What if everything you thought you knew about the epic battle between Dr. Regis Blackard and John Avery Whittaker was just the tip of the iceberg?
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4: Hello?
1: I don't believe it.
2: Engaged?
7: Katrina and Brandon?
1: My senses have gone beyond the capacity to function. I can feel my pores fibrillating even as we speak.
7: Oh, it's a mistake. Katrina told me herself that she loved you.
1: She said as much to me as well, but
4: hello?
0: The phone, Eugene.
1: Oh, yes, right. Phone. Hello, Janice?
4: What's going on?
1: I'm sorry I dropped the phone. Thank you for the information. You've been most helpful. Goodbye.
4: Hey, wait a minute. I want to know what...
1: Katrina got engaged without me.
0: Oh, I don't believe it. There must be a sensible explanation for this.
1: There is. Brandon gets to see Katrina 24 hours a day, 7 days a week at the university, while I'm far away in Odyssey or in the Middle East.
7: This can't be right. Katrina wouldn't do something like that.
0: No, not without talking to you first.
7: Right.
1: But she obviously has done it. Why else would she go to a quaint romantic resort like Lakeshore Lodge? It's the Niagara Falls of Chicago.
0: Well, maybe the roommate misunderstood. Look, why don't you call the Lakeshore Lodge and see if Katrina's there?
1: Yes, of course. An excellent idea.
4: Lakeshore Lodge?
1: Yes, greetings. I was wondering if perchance Katrina Shanks has checked into your hotel.
4: Yes, she has. May I connect you?
1: Yes. No. That is, I'm not sure exactly how to proceed.
4: Proceed? Are you a member of the wedding party?
1: Wedding party? Oh,
0: Eugene, I need air.
4: Hello?
0: Take it easy, Eugene.
4: No,
0: just breathe slowly and deeply. Jason, grab the phone there.
7: Right. Hello?
4: Is everything all right, sir?
7: Well, not really. Listen, I'm sorry, but did you say that there's a wedding party with Katrina Shanks in it?
4: Yes, sir. Her parents have booked our scenic Wellington Courtyard for later this afternoon. I can transfer you to the minister in charge. He's in his room, I believe.
7: No, thanks. That won't be necessary. Appreciate the help, though.
4: My pleasure.
7: Eugene?
1: Tell me I'm hallucinating. This is an extreme form of jet lag.
0: Can you stand up, Eugene?
1: Yes, I think so. Thank you, Mr. Whittaker. I'm calm now.
0: Oh, good, good.
1: But what am I gonna do? It's unbelievable. She's not only engaged, she's getting married.
0: Eugene.
1: How could she do this to me? Oh, why did I ever go to Israel?
0: Stay calm, Eugene.
1: But what am I gonna do?
7: What do you mean, what are you gonna do?
1: I believe my question was as precise as it could be under the circumstances.
7: Look, she's not married yet, is she?
1: No!
7: Then it's not too late for you to rent a car, drive up to Lakeshore Lodge, and bring her back to her senses. Providing you love her enough to do it.
1: Of course I love her.
7: Then fight for

0: her.
1: Jason.
0: Yes, I must fight for her. What else is there to do? By fight, you mean slap Brandon on the face with a glove and challenge him to a duel?
2: Oh, Eugene, don't be silly. You need to get up to that lodge and show her that you're not willing to let her go so easily. Show her that you love her.
1: We may want to talk about this first.
0: Talk, Mr. Whitaker, talk. It seems as if that's all Katrina and I have ever done. Jason, you're absolutely right. What kind of man would I be if I sat back and lost the woman I love without a fight? Gentlemen, if you'll forgive me, I must make a hasty departure for the rental car desks. Farewell!
1: See you, Eugene.
2: Knock him dead, Eugene.
1: Do you think that was wise, Jason?
2: What do you mean?
1: Well, basically, you just sent Eugene on a mission to storm someone else's wedding. It sounds like a recipe for disaster to me.
2: Oh, yeah, you could be right. I just wish I could be there to see it.
0: Sorry.
3: Hey, you mind?
0: Hello? May I have some assistance? Hello?
4: The bell works, sir. But thank you for testing it. Nice robe, by the way.
0: It's a caftan. I've recently returned from the Middle East.
4: Delaware or Maryland?
0: The wedding. I'm here for the wedding.
4: You must mean the Shanks wedding in the Wellington Courtyard.
0: Yes, yes. Where is the Wellington Courtyard?
4: Down the hall to the left.
0: Thank you.
4: But it's already in progress, sir.
0: I don't care. The bell works, sir. I'd like to work his bell. Down the hall to the left. Trafalgar Room. Nelson Room. Wellington Courtyard!
5: Love him, comfort him, honor and keep him in sickness and in health, and forsaking all others, keep only to him as long as you both shall live.
6: I will.
0: No, she won't! Stop, Katrina. You're making a big mistake.
6: Eugene! What are you doing here?
0: Don't do it, Katrina. I beg you.
6: What? Eugene, I didn't even know you were...
7: What's the meaning of this, Eugene? No. What's the big idea of interrupting my wedding?
0: Because you're making a terrible mistake, Mr. Shanks. You can't let this marriage happen.
7: I can't. You disapprove of me marrying my wife?
0: I'm not talking about your wife. Although I must say, Mrs. Shanks, you do look quite lovely in a wedding dress.
6: Thank you.
0: I'm talking about Katrina.
8: No.
0: Why are you wearing a wedding dress for Katrina's wedding, Mrs. Shanks?
6: My wedding? Oh, Eugene.
0: I think I'm slightly confused.
7: You sure are, young man. And it looks like you forgot to get dressed this morning.
0: Oh, this is a... Never mind.
6: Into the hall, Eugene. Mom, Dad, finish the ceremony. I'll be right back.
0: Katrina!
6: In the hall, please.
7: Brandon, do you want to go over that last section again?
5: Sure, Mr. Shanks. All right, now, where were we? Yes. Will you take Armitage Shanks to be your wedded husband, to live together in the holy estate of Mecca?
6: Eugene, we're here to celebrate my parents' wedding anniversary.
0: Oh.
6: Did you honestly believe that I would run off and marry Brandon? After all we've been through together?
0: Well, as I said,
6: You know, frankly, I'm startled. Do you sincerely have such a low opinion of my integrity?
0: Low opinion? No, that isn't what...
6: Well, how else can I interpret your behavior? You honestly believed I would heartlessly discard you for Brandon? Without discussion? Without the benefit of consideration?
0: Please, Katrina, I'm the victim of a jet-lagged imagination. I simply drew the wrong conclusions based on faulty information and reasoning. Imagine me. That is to say... I never see you. I've been away, and I thought that perhaps Brandon had somehow persuaded you to...
6: Persuaded me to marry him? As if I were so fickle and insensitive that I could be persuaded to do such a thing?
0: No.
6: In only the 2 weeks since you left?
0: Oh, it sounds ridiculous, even as you say it. I'm sorry.
6: Oh, Eugene. Huh? I have to go back in before I miss my parents' ceremony completely.
0: When can we talk?
6: I don't know. Later, maybe. I don't know. When we can both think more clearly and formulate a proper response to the significance of this moment.
0: It doesn't have to be so significant, does it?
6: It does. Whether you realize it or not, it does.
0: Huh. That couldn't have gone worse.
9: Thank you.
3: 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We always love hearing from you.
0: Yes, Mr. Whitaker, I jest not. I burst in and shouted that it would be a big mistake for Mrs. Shanks to marry Mr. Shanks. Who is that laughing in the background? Well, tell Jason that I don't share his sense of humor. Big help he turned out to be. As I was saying, I've checked into the lodge, and providing I can reconcile with Katrina in time, may return to Chicago tomorrow. Thank you, Mr. Whitaker. I appreciate your prayers. Goodbye. Please enter.
5: Hello, Eugene. I'm Brandon Teller. It's nice to finally meet you.
0: Greetings, Brandon. I'm sorry I interrupted your ceremony today. It was most embarrassing.
5: Well, you gave us all something to talk about, that's for sure. Look, this is awkward, so I won't bother with small talk. I'm here on behalf of Katrina.
0: On behalf of Katrina? She sent you as some sort of personal emissary?
5: Something like that. She's, you know, she's pretty confused right now. I'm sure you can imagine.
0: Well, I'm certain that if we had a chance to discuss what happened...
5: She understands what happened, Eugene. That isn't the problem.
0: Well, what is the problem?
5: The problem is she's upset by... Oh, how does she say it? The deeper meaning of what you did.
0: What?
5: To put it bluntly, she feels a little betrayed.
0: Betrayed?
5: She thinks you assumed the worst about her.
0: But I didn't.
5: Katrina doesn't agree. You know, she thought your relationship was based on a mature trust, and, you know, what you did today showed her that it wasn't.
0: But it is.
5: Excuse me for saying so, but there was nothing mature or especially trustful about your dramatic entrance today. You did assume the worst. Eugene, I care a great deal about Katrina. You know, over the past several months, I've watched her grow as a Christian and strengthen her faith in some remarkable ways. I would just hate to see that threatened by a relationship that... Well, that...
0: Well?
5: A relationship that interfered with that growth.
0: Are you saying that you believe me to be spiritually immature?
5: I don't know you well enough to say one way or the other.
0: Right!
5: But if you were in my shoes and you saw someone do what you did today, what would you think?
0: Well, fortunately, I'm not in your shoes, so to speak.
5: True. True, you're not. Look, I only came to deliver a message. Katrina isn't ready to talk to you yet. She feels confused. She suggests you go back to Odyssey, and then maybe later the two of you can discuss where you are in your relationship. I mean, after she's had time to think and pray about it.
0: No doubt she'll be thinking and praying with you.
5: Eugene, I know you think of me as a rival for Katrina's heart, but that's not my intention. I mean, over and above my feelings, I want what's best for her. And I'm prepared for the possibility that it isn't me. Maybe it's you. I mean, the question is, are you prepared to let go of your feelings enough so that she could be with whoever's best for her?
0: These questions are all academic until Katrina and I can talk alone.
5: Well, you're going to have to wait for that. She doesn't want to talk to you today. Well, I guess I'll see you around.
0: Thank you for conveying Katrina's message. If it was her message. Well, Brandon, it'll take more than your dubious message to keep me away from the woman I love. Pardon me. Excuse me, Mr. Desk Clerk.
4: I know you're there. Be patient.
0: All right.
4: Oh, I see you've changed out of your robe.
0: Caftan.
4: I'm so sorry. I'll miss it.
0: Yes. Well, I'd like the number to Katrina Shanks' room, please.
4: I can't give out our guest room numbers. However, if you'd like to use the lobby phone, I can transfer you to... Oh, I'm so sorry. I can't. she has placed a do not disturb notice on her phone.
0: Do not disturb?
4: Yes, do not disturb.
0: But I have to talk to her. Can't you give out room numbers in an emergency?
4: If it were a real emergency, then maybe. But in the absence of any blood or lost limbs...
0: Please, you have to help me.
4: Quick. I'm sorry, sir. It would be a serious breach of policy, and I need this job.
0: Precisely how do you know that she doesn't want to be disturbed? Did she tell you herself, or...
4: It's here on the computer.
0: Oh.
4: She indicated from the phone in her room.
0: Mm-hmm.
4: If you look at the phone in your room, you'll see it has the same option.
0: So it's a computerized phone system?
4: Yes, sir. State of the art.
0: Now, does the phone have a computer port, just in case I want to connect with my computer at home?
4: Mm-hmm. It's on the side. Now, if you'll excuse me...
0: Oh, certainly, certainly. Where did I pack my laptop computer? I'd forgotten how easy it is to manipulate certain computer systems. Now, let's see. Lakeshore Lodge financial data? No, thank you. Ah, room occupancies and related data. Cross-reference to Shanks? No, not Armitage. I'm looking for... Oh, there we are. K. Shanks. Do not disturb, indeed. She's in room 202. 200. Ah, here it is, 202. Please be here, Miss Shanks. Katrina, are you awake? It's Eugene. Katrina? Allow me to reiterate my profuse apologies for my behavior today. It was inexcusable. Katrina? I would hope that you would at least open the door long enough for us to discuss this unpleasant turn. I'm sure you'll see that we need not draw long-term conclusions based on this single foolish misadventure. Please, Katrina, open the door and talk to me. This silence will not assist either healing or reconciliation. Please, Katrina, open the door and tell me you forgive me.
7: Okay, Eugene, I forgive you.
0: Mr. Shanks, but this is supposed to be Katrina's room.
7: It was, but they gave her the bigger bed, so we switched rooms. She was in room 204.
0: I'm so very sorry to disturb you. And again, let me say how badly I feel for ruining your ceremony earlier and... Katrina was in room 204?
7: And she was. She and Brandon left a little while ago for the university. They have a meeting there tomorrow and decided to get ready for it tonight. Eugene, are you all right? You look pale.
0: I'm not having a very good day today.
4: Oh, it's you again. Would you like to have another bang at the bell, or shall we discuss hotel phone policy some more?
0: No, thank you. I'd like to check out of my room, please.
4: Certainly. What room?
0: 124.
4: 124. Oh, yes. Mr. Meltzner. I should have known.
0: Known what?
4: That you were the one who had hacked into the hotel's computer system.
0: Huh?
4: Did you really think you could get away with it? We have security tracers for criminals like you.
0: I beg your pardon?
4: What happened? Busting up weddings wasn't exciting enough?
0: Well, I could explain everything.
4: We're looking forward to hearing all about it. Please step this way, Mr. Meltzner. Our manager and the hotel detective would like to have a word with you.
0: Oh, no.
5: Katrina? Okay, that's it. I'm pulling over.
6: What are you doing? Why are you getting off here?
5: Look, are you sure you want to do this?
6: Do what?
5: Go home early. I mean, are you sure you don't want to go back to the lodge and talk to Eugene?
6: Yes, that I'm sure about.
5: He didn't mean any harm. It was a foolish thing to do. He knows that.
6: Look, Brandon, you're really sweet to take his side, but you don't have to. I realize that Eugene simply drew the wrong conclusions and acted impetuously. I have no doubt that he acknowledges now how immature he was being. But it's not enough. At the heart of it, he distrusted me so much that he was certain I had run off to marry you. He didn't give me the benefit of the doubt at all. It hurts that he thinks so little of me.
5: Are you sure you're not overreacting? I mean, just a tiny bit?
6: Oh, Brandon. You know better than anyone how long I've been praying about my relationship with Eugene, and it's just, from the very beginning, we've been plagued by one miscommunication after another. It's as if no matter how hard we try, we can't get beyond a wall of doubt, you know? I sometimes wonder if we have these conflicts because we're not right for each other.
5: Oh, okay. All right. Let's go back to square one. All right. The fundamentals of dating. All right. Now, if you were looking for someone as a future mate, hypothetically speaking.
6: Yes.
5: What would he be like?
6: I think you know the answer to that.
5: No, I don't.
6: Brandon, if I relied strictly on what my heart told me, I would look for someone just like Eugene. For his gentleness and kindness and quirkiness and intelligence. Oh, and of course, his faith.
5: All right, that's what your heart tells you. Meaning that your head says something different?
6: Well, yes. If I went strictly by what my head told me, then I would hope to date someone like you.
5: Really?
6: Oh, come on. You know that already. You're wise and balanced and mature, and perhaps one of the strongest Christians I've ever known. You've meant a lot to me. I haven't ever told you that before.
5: Maybe you have. Maybe I'm just fishing for compliments.
6: As if you need to.
5: Katrina, I value our friendship. You know, I've been very careful not to let anything spoil it. But this little incident with Eugene has made me realize that, that I care deeply about you.
6: Thanks, Brandon. You're so sweet.
5: Oh. Well, you know, we've been close for quite a while now, and, well, you know me better than just about anyone.
6: Mm-hmm.
5: It's like we've been dating without really dating. See, maybe Eugene wasn't so far off. Maybe he suspected something that we should have been thinking about.
6: Brandon.
5: Oh, I'm making a mess of this. I'd like you to prayerfully consider. No, look, what I mean is, I would be honored.
6: Wait.
5: Oh,
6: Brandon,
5: boy.
6: What are you trying to say here?
5: I am trying to say, Katrina, will you marry me?
8: Well, I give up. I can't imagine what's going to happen between Eugene and Katrina now. Do you think she'll say yes to Brandon? What'll happen to Eugene and the hotel detective? The only way to find out is to keep listening. Until then, if you'd like to write to me, I'd love to hear from you. The address is Adventures in Odyssey, Colorado Springs, Colorado, 80995. 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And when you do, ask about how you can get your own copy of today's episode. It's called The Right Choice. 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And I'm Chris, hoping you'll join us again next time for more Adventures in Odyssey.
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1: With SRN News, I'm Ken Lorman in Washington. The commander-in-chief has strong words for Iran. Willie Nelson reports.
2: President Trump addressed a UN General Assembly in New York.
3: We are solving decades of intractable challenges, and we are settling years of unfinished business, and we're doing it well. There is no better example of a danger that was allowed to gather strength at the world's peril than the number one sponsor of terror, the Islamic Republic of Iran.
2: The remarks came as the administration ramps up economic pressure on Tehran, including a plan to cut off Iranian airlines worldwide. Willie Nelson, the White House.
1: President Trump says U.S. and Iranian officials met today shortly after threatening in his address to the U.N. that he may annihilate the Islamic Republic if a deal isn't reached soon to end the nearly seven-month war. In Michigan, former Vice President Kamala Harris joined Democrat U.S. Senate candidate Abdul El-Sayed on the campaign trail as his opponent in the race, former Congressman Republican Mike Rogers, reacts. Here's correspondent Laura Winters.
4: Republican Mike Rogers reacting to the former vice president campaigning in Michigan with Abdul El-Sayed, saying desperate times call for desperate measures, and Abdul is so desperate that he's parachuting Kamala Harris into Michigan to save his flailing campaign.
1: The Real Clear Politics polling average shows El-Sayed leading Rogers by almost 3 points in a close race. Federal officials say 34-year-old man was arrested and arraigned in Salt Lake City for allegedly discarding mail-in ballots during Utah's June primary. Prosecutors say the suspect claimed there was no political motive. U.S. stocks stayed near record highs as oil prices eased today. The S&P 500 slipped slightly but ended just 0.4 below its all-time high. This is SRN News. Christians have been arrested in Algeria.
5: The government sent a SWAT team to break up a prayer meeting being held at a humanitarian shelter in the suburbs of Oran this month. 12 believers were arrested at the House of Refuge shelter and charged with holding an unauthorized non-Muslim worship service. Algeria used to ignore its small Christian minority, but in recent years the government has begun an aggressive campaign of persecution, closing scores of churches. Michael Harrington reporting.
1: A lawsuit accuses the city of Dearborn, Michigan, of celebrating Muslim holidays and ignoring religious holidays of other faiths. The suit says the city government has spent thousands of dollars to celebrate Muslim holidays while ignoring those of Christian and Jewish populations. Marco Cleveland, a journalist for the Federalist, filed the court action and says that for too long, Dearborn has been a hostile place for Christians and Jews. This is SRN News. A second pilot has been identified in a deadly helicopter crash. That chopper was fighting wildfires in California over the weekend.
6: A contract aircraft company has identified the second pilot killed in the weekend crash of a firefighting helicopter in Yosemite National Park as Ryan Cutter. The Super Puma helicopter crash Sunday afternoon also killed pilot Greg King. Both men were employees of Precision. They were performing water drops on a wildfire at Yosemite National Park when the helicopter went down. At least 14 people have died while helping to fight wildfires in the U.S. this year. I'm Lisa Dwyer.
1: Flights are operating again after ground stops at six northeast airports. The transportation secretary says construction workers accidentally cut a backup air traffic control fiber cable. More details at srnnews.com. From Washington, I'm Ken Lorman.
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9: 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When you say, God, I cannot forgive them, my sense of justice cries out. But friend, God is just also. Vengeance is mine, I will repay, saith the Lord. God will do a better job on them than you will to begin with. Turn it over to God and don't take that which is God's and begin to work out your salvation and say, God, help me to love and love.